It's KZOZ Live at 5 with the Stones. That one comes out of their 82 release, Still Life. I am Suzanne, ready to kick out some more live jams. Real quick, though, random fun fact from the internet today. So, Born in the USA, album by Bruce Springsteen, released June 4th, 1984. That's not the fun facty part. This is. That album was the first compact disc manufactured in the United States for commercial release. So, yeah,

And facty, right? Because it was actually manufactured by CBS and Sony Music at their newly opened plant at the time, Digital Audio Disc Corporation out in Terre Haute, Indiana. But previously, a lot of them were manufactured in Japan, but this one, right here in the States, KZOZ Live at 5.

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It's up at KZOZ.com, thanks to the Poorhouse in Paso. Be right there, heating and air. We got our friends at Alex Barbecue and Coast Electronics in on this, too.

0: lots of prizes and bragging rights throughout the season. But do you play fantasy football? 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Yes, I love the no answer is no, D&D for jocks. 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I did play one time in a league with Jeff and Jeremy, and I didn't know what I was doing, and I didn't have that much fun, and I didn't win anything, so I didn't do it again. 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
0: 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What's up? It's Suzanne here at KZOZ. 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

Okay, dude, we are apparently all lead foots. It is KZOZ. Suzanne hanging out. I was checking out this story about gas prices and our lead feet. So, you know, the gas prices are up this year, but that hasn't stopped us from hitting the gas pedal hard. American Automobile Association, AAA, right, did the annual survey about speeding, and they found that now almost 80% of Americans admitted to doing it. That's like, who didn't admit? 30% saying that, quote, no one actually drives the speed limit. Most of the speeders considered driving 10 miles per hour over the limit acceptable, with close to 50% saying that keeping up with traffic is safer than obeying the posted limit. And, you know, just a reminder that California just kicked in that new FAST, forget what that stands for, but basically if you are going over 100 miles an hour, CHP will turn you into the DMV, and the DMV will basically screw you and take your license. It's more technical than that, but that's how I read it. It's KZOZ.

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From the beginning. Zeppelin 1, 1969. Good times, bad times. It is KZOZ's Get the Let Out in tribute. And tonight, this is cool, some news. So back in November of 1980, Led Zeppelin were scheduled to perform 4 shows in Chicago. But the death of John Bonham on September 25th of that year put an end to that. Some may remember the unused tickets being available to buy as a keepsake. Now the story of those tickets is being told in a new book, How to Sell 80,000 Tickets to a Concert That Never Happened. So it documents entrepreneur Michael E. Den's purchase of the tickets for $9,000 in 1986. That was actually a purchase that earned him a Guinness World Record for the most unused concert tickets bought by an individual. He bought them from William Wirtz, the owner of the Chicago Blackhawks hockey team and Chicago Stadium, where the show was to be held. And the only text in the book is a letter from Den, but it uses images like advertisements and newspaper clippings to show the history of the tickets, including Den's sale of individual tickets to Zeppelin collectors through his business, Metropulse. And despite his best efforts, 22,000 tickets remain in one collection, which is likely now

owned by Hard Rock Cafe following its purchase of a majority stake in Globe Entertainment in 1925. I mean, this is a very complicated thing, but it basically like follows these tickets. It's pretty crazy stuff. So the book is available through renowned Zeppelin collector Brian Knapp. And if you're interested, you have to email him. Yeah, I don't know, but you can actually listen to that guy, Den, tell the tale of the tickets on the Zep Fan podcast number 5 on YouTube. Probably it'll safer than just like rattling off and emailing some rando. That's KZOZ's Get the Let Out. Back to it now with something from our Coda set, 1982. It's We're Gonna Groove.

93.3 KZOZ rocks some live Led Zeppelin. Since I've Been Loving You performed in London 2007. That was the final reunion, really, because I don't think we're ever going to see it happen. Since I've Been Loving You, one of my favorites in the Zeppelin catalog, live, studio jam, or otherwise. All right. Well, we're thinking about seeing Zeppelin live. We cannot see the full band proper. Jason Bonham's Led Zeppelin Evening just rolled through last weekend, and coming up next month, Robert Plant himself and his new band Saving Grace, that's going down on September 29th. And there are still some tickets. VinaRobusAmphitheater.com. Grab them up and go see the Golden God himself in person right there in Paso.

0: Rockin' Foreigner. It is KZOZ, and I'm Suzanne. We're getting you out to Weird Al. The deadline is drawing near, okay? So if you want to win Weird Al tickets out of the text line, text WEIRD, 805-543-3693. 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It's Tuesday night, September 15th, Vina Roba's Amphitheater, and Puddle's Pity Party is the special guest opener on this. I would expect nothing less. It's the Weird Al Yankovic Bigger and Weirder 2026 tour. 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

0: It's Queens of the Stone Age and Little Sister. I'm on my way out of here. It is KZOZ. I'm Suzanne. Always appreciate you hanging till the end, right? And, I mean, why not hang some more? Alice Cooper's checking in with our friends from Be Right There Heating and Air, presenting Alice's Attic 7 to midnight every weeknight. So cool that we get to hang with Alice Cooper here. hey, going to get out of here, but also one more pair of Greg Allman movie tickets for you tomorrow morning with Jeff and Jeremy. Know the show, Fremont Theater, next Sunday the 6th. It's a one-night-only screening of this Greg Allman documentary, The Music of My Soul. So check that out. Know the show at 9:40 and win that last pair. See ya.
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0: Alice's Attic with Alice Cooper. It's time once again to escape to another world where the rock is always just right and your seasoned host is never short on stories to share. So sit back and immerse yourself in a Thursday edition of Alice's Attic with Alice Cooper.
3: Hey everyone, it's the 239th day of the year. So happy Thursday the 27th. Woo-hoo! Are you celebrating World Rock, Paper, Scissors Day? Or maybe stuffing your face in honor of National Hamburger Day? Or maybe you're drinking tequila in the honor of the late, great Paul Rubens, a.k.a. Pee Wee Herman, who died on this date 3 years ago. Wow. Pee Wee Herman dead. That's a weird thing. Well, whatever you're up to, you can do it while listening to Alice Cooper play you the best rock songs around right here on Alice's Attic. So sit right back and turn up your radio and your hearing aid.
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0: It's all the hits from coast to coast on Cooper's Countdown. 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
1: Do you remember where you were in 1980? I had recently released Flush the Fashion, which was my fifth solo album. You may know the songs Clones, Leather Boots, Aspirin Damage, or you may not. Clones actually was number 7 on the charts at the time. Of course, other records besides mine came out in 1980. I don't know why. So let's check out the charts for the last week of August and see what they were. Queen had a number 5 hit with a song that Weird Al would eventually parody. Another one, Bites the Dust, or Rides the Bus, if you're weird. A couple of folks from Lynyrd Skynyrd formed the Rossington Collins Band, and they were number 4 with Don't Misunderstand Me. Pete Townsend, without The Who, had a hit that landed him at number 3, and since he forgot his key, Pete suggested Let My Love Open the Door. Great song. Rolling Stones were getting funky in 1980 with their number 2 hit, Emotional Rescue. And we made it, kids. Yes, we're at number 1 rock song on this date in 1980. Belongs to Jackson Browne. He's above the Stones, thanks to his hit Boulevard, written about runaways on

0: If you really love us, you'll buy everything our sponsors tell you to. More Alice Cooper after this. Alice's Attic with Alice Cooper.
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1: Hi, Alice. How you going? I'm currently listening to Buffalo Springfield and wondering about the group. Of course, Neil Young and Stephen Stills split, but what happened to the other guys in the band? If you can, will you play something from the band's back catalogs? I'm sure you know a few of the beauties. Cheers, Ian from New Zealand. The other guys in the band, Richard Fury, Dewey Martin, Bruce Palmer, and Jim Messina. Richie plays Christian music. Drummer Dewey passed away in 2009. Bassist Bruce died in 2004. A lot of those guys, they got up there in age, and maybe their earlier days helped in their passing. Everybody was pretty stewed back in those days. And if you want to drop me a line, do it at alice@alicesattic.com. Get ready to sing happy birthday next, okay?
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5: This is Alice's Attic with Alice Cooper. And your host is on tour traversing the globe.

0: you share a birthday with Nikki Sixx, Elvis, Britney Spears, or Bono? Well, you're about to find out, because Alice Cooper's going to invite you to blow out the candles for some festive celebrity birthday bashes.
1: Let's all get together and wish Rush's Alex Lifeson a happy 72nd birthday. He's just a kid. I don't know if birthday really do account for how old you are. They had a study where you could fill out a form. Do you drink? No. Do you smoke? No. Do you take drugs? No. All of that comes in. Are you overweight? Have you have problems? All in all. It ended up, I'm 78, and the survey said I was 41. Alex, of course, has been on tour this year with Geddy Lee and drummer Anika Niles. And while everyone misses the great Neil Peart, we are glad to see Alex and Geddy on stage again in their own free will.

0: Someone has to pay for this travesty. 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Alice's Attic with Alice Cooper.
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2: When I was 50, my whole life fell apart. 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
8: 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Don't expect is for your very own late night pal to be a member of the Rock and Roll Hall of Fame. 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It's Alice's Attic with Alice Cooper.
9: 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Wouldn't you hate me if I talked like that? 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Either way, we're both listening to Alice's Attic, the radio show that sounds a little like this.
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Movie Music Madness with Alice is minutes away. 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It's Alice's Attic with Alice Cooper.

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1: Okay, film freaks, who out there remembers the 2016 movie War Dogs, starring Jonah Hill, Miles Teller, and Bradley Cooper? The movie has a pretty sweet soundtrack with songs by James Gang, Beastie Boys, Iggy Pop, Creedence, and Dean Martin. So, of course, I have to play Dino. Just kidding. Aerosmith had a song you might know on the soundtrack as well. So here's the evening's Movie Music Madness tune, Sweet Emotion.

0: We'll be back with more Alice Cooper next. Alice's Attic with Alice Cooper.
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2: I know you listened to this radio show closely, which means you heard me play Aerosmith a little bit ago. So I thought I'd talk about Steven Tyler being on one of my records. It was my 11th solo album and 18th album overall. Can you guess? Yep, Trash, which came out in 1989 and was produced by Desmond Child. Steven is on Only My Heart Talkin', which I guess you could call a power ballad. Alice Cooper and Steven Tyler on one record really was a really powerful song. I was at the height of my range, and Steven was an octave above me. We've known Aerosmith forever, and we kind of came up nearly the same. We were a little bit before them, but we both came from the school of the Yardbirds and the Who and bands like that. So we're pretty similar. So now you know more than you ever wanted to about Only My Heart Talkin'. If you want to know something, anything, ask away at Alice at alicesattic.com. Be right back, you party people.
0: Alice will be right back.
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17: Alice's Attic with Alice Cooper. And

Alice is away from the mic for a moment. He went looking for his baseball cards. Did that mannequin just move? Anyway, more rock, then more Alice.

0: Pop Trivia on Alice's Attic with Alice Cooper.
1: What was the title track of the Guess Who's American Woman album? Answer, ha! Did I get you on that one? Of course, the title track is American Woman. The song came out in 1970, was a huge hit, along with No Sugar Tonight and No Time. Now, I heard that at one point it was an anti-American song calling American Woman the Statue of Liberty. I don't know if that's true or not. It was at a time when everybody was against every war there was, and of course everybody should be against every war, but that's not going to stop wars. As long as there are human beings, there are going to be wars. Okay, guess what? Guess who?

0: sponsoring jobs.
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0: you're looking for a radio host who plays games with you, you've come to the wrong place. Unless, of course, the game is rock, paper, scissors. Then you can count on our faithful host to choose rock every single time. He's got his microphone on, and his leathers are just back from the cleaners. It's Alice's Attic with Alice Cooper.
1: It's another hour of your life spent with Alice Cooper. Trust me, you could do worse. You could be spending time with Carrot Top or Pauly Shore. Actually, Carrot Top is pretty cool. I don't know Pauly Shore, but Carrot Top comes to our shows when we play with Criss Angel. And what a cool guy. I'm glad you decided to spend your night with Alice Cooper. Cheryl said it was okay if I spend the night with all of you people, especially since most of you are thousands of miles away from my attic. So let's all join hands virtually and sing Kumbaya. Or not. And we can listen to this one, though.
0: Alice's Attic with Alice Cooper.

You gotta love the 80s with Alice is around the corner. Now, it's more rock. It's Alice's Attic with Alice Cooper.

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1: And the heyday of all things metal.
0: It's time to travel back to one very dynamic decade. You gotta love the 80s. In Alice's Attic. Here's Coop now.
2: You know that the Ramones are not brothers, nor are the Doobies. But what about the Traveling Wilburys? Nope. Not related, not even a Wilbury in the band. But in 1988, the supergroup, Jeff Lynne, Tom Petty, Roy Orbison, Bob Dylan, and George Harrison formed. What's the weirdest thing about that group? Roy Orbison. I don't know where my invitation went. Probably wasn't home to get it. But you're talking about that album came out, and it was just so simple and so powerful at the same time. Here's their biggest hit from 1988, Handle With Care.

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1: This has got to be like the third time I've emailed you, but I saw on Instagram that you were reading emails. You're so cool. You're literally my favorite villain ever. What's it like being beheaded every night? Morgan Devaney. If you're doing a morality play, which our show ended up being, then you needed a good villain, and you also needed that villain to meet his just rewards at the end, which was either hanging, guillotine, whatever. Because there's not one book, there's not one movie, there's not where the villain doesn't get it in the end. There's something satisfying about that. And then what happens? He comes back in white top hat and tails, totally reborn again. The guillotine is not fun if you haven't done it a lot.

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1: In the 1980s, Zeppelin's Robert Plant had three number one singles. One was Other Arms. The second was Little by Little. Can you name the third? Heaven Knows was his third number one single, and it came out in 1988. Fans will know that Jimmy Page played the solo on that song as well. So here it is, Heaven Knows, Robert Plant.

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0: Alice's Attic with Alice Cooper. You're inside Alice's Attic. Your sagacious host could truly benefit from having a yard sale. Who wouldn't be interested in used straitjackets, top hats, guillotines, and leather pants? There's even a lava lamp from his first L.A. apartment. But amongst the flotsam and jetsam of an extraordinarily interesting life are the tantalizing tales that only a Rock and Roll Hall of Famer could deliver. So sit back and enjoy another hour of rock and talk with Alice Cooper.
1: In case you're lost, let me help you out. 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Maybe in your car, maybe at your desk, maybe in your garage, or maybe just in your mind. I'm Alice Cooper. Yes, that Alice Cooper. So if you see me out at a mall, maybe in the shoe section, don't ask me, are you him? I'm usually him. Yeah. All right. Let's get on with the show. Turn this one up.
0: Alice's Attic with Alice Cooper.

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Now on Alice's Attic with Alice Cooper, let's do more music. It's Alice's Attic with Alice Cooper.

0: Alice's Attic with Alice Cooper. And another taste of Live and Kicking.
1: Apparently this song was not written about my Alice's Attic staff member, Catherine. Still, the song and the lyrics, Flirtin' with Disaster, do suit her. As you probably know, it's a 1979 tune from Southern Rockers Molly Hatchet. And tonight I've got a live version of that for you. And if you hear really loud screaming in the crowd noise, yeah, it's probably Catherine. And I hired her anyway. Here's Flirting with Disaster. Live.

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0: More of Alice's Attic with Alice Cooper coming up. Alice's Attic with Alice Cooper.
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1: Freaks, guess what? Yes, it's

0: Fact Time. So strap in and listen up. Here we go. The movie Home Alone used a real tarantula on Daniel Stern's face. That spider's name was Barry. Owls don't have eyeballs. They have eye tubes. That's weird. U.S. President Andrew Jackson had a pet parrot that swore at his funeral and was removed. That's funny. The BBC wouldn't play the song Lola because it mentioned Coca-Cola, so Ray Davies had to re-record it as Cherry Cola. And the story is he flew all the way from L.A. to London to record the words Cherry Cola. I wish that somebody would have told him there are recording studios in Los Angeles. And finally tonight, African buffalo vote on where the herd should travel.
1: Buffalo ballot box.
0: You're welcome, freaks. I can't even believe the last one.
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1: Bass player Jeff Pilson is currently in the band Foreigner and played with Dio for a long time, but is probably best known for his time in what L.A.-based lineup? Dokken. He joined them in 1983 after Jeff left both Dio and Dokken. He and Tommy Henriksen began working on a project called Underground Moon. That's my Tommy Henriksen, by the way, who's in The Vampires and my band. Here's Dokken with Into the Fire.

0: Unlike Elvis, Alice Cooper has not left the building. We'll return with more Genius Radio after this. Alice's Attic with Alice Cooper.
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1: 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I know you could be watching Dark Shadows or The Andy Griffith Show or Kojak. Who loves you, baby? Certain shows still actually live up to what they were. They're actually still funny. Shows like The Dick Van Dyke Show, Andy Griffith,

0: shows where you still watch them and still laugh because they're truly funny, and it doesn't, it goes beyond how many decades it is. Coming up this hour, you'll get an Attic Classic and maybe even something from one of your favorite bands or something you've never heard before. Guess you'll have to listen to find out, starting now.
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It's Alice's Attic with Alice Cooper.

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1: The Attic Classic I have tonight is also a cover song, originally done by a New Orleans rhythm and blues singer named Smiley Lewis. I have a feeling you have no idea what this song is, so I'll tell you. It's I Hear You Knockin', and this version is by British singer-guitarist Dave Edmunds. It sounds just like this, and no, you can't.

0: with Alice Cooper.
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1: Yes, Alice, I would like to start a new radio show with you. I am a drummer and well-versed in music, and I have a good voice. Sincerely, John Barton. Well, why would you want to start a new radio show? I already have the radio show. And I'm in four different bands, okay? My band, Hollywood Vampires, the original band, and the Solid Rock Band. I find after golf and shopping and napping and dining out and throwing knives and performing on stage, I have so much unaccounted free time that I normally just waste watching C-grade kung fu movies. I even had time to work out some clever Deep Purple trivia. Stand by for that.
0: Your teller of Detroit stories, Alice Cooper, will return after these messages.
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10: 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And your summer adventure.

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0: Alice Cooper has some rock trivia for you. 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
1: What former Deep Purple member played live with the band for the first time in more than 30 years? Ritchie Blackmore. He joined his old bandmates on stage at Jones Beach in New York on August 13, 2026, letting fans know with a post on Instagram. Ritchie said, "It'll be good to see the old guys again, but it's kind of frightening. I've been playing acoustic guitar for 25 years. And with that, let's listen to some Strange Kind of Deep Purple from 1976. Strange Kind of Woman.

0: And that concludes another magical and memorable edition of Alice's Attic. Alice Cooper returns tomorrow. Same time, same channel, boys and ghouls. Alice's Attic with Alice Cooper.
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0: 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It's Jeff and Jeremy's Red Zone Challenge Season 19. 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

0: Jeff and Jeremy in the morning.
1: Do you ever think there's things out there that people say they like and they're just lying, they're pretending to like them because they think it's cool?
2: Yes, there's something out there right now that is very prevalent. Now, it stinks because I should not be making this claim. I have not seen it. It seems like everybody is talking about, and I say everybody, I mean, it's not just women, it's men, it's all ages.
1: Oh,
2: everybody's
1: yeah.
2: talking about. I don't get it. Not only do I not get it, I think that there's no possible way that everybody can like it that much. Everybody's like, oh yeah, it's really good. It's really good. Cigars are another thing. I don't think people really like cigars.
1: Oh, cigars are, yeah, I know. It's, you know, it's those are personal tasting. Like me, I don't think people really like IPAs. I think they just think it's cool to order an IPA. And now that IPAs aren't as cool, they've gone down in popularity. And now that's like the hazy IPAs or, oh, I don't know, whatever.
2: Well, kind of what beer. They did is they made the IPA more palatable. So now everybody's like, oh, okay, now I can get in on the IPA.
1: Yeah, like
2: again.
1: Around here, everybody was drinking sour beers like 4 or 5 years ago. Like, oh, yeah, you don't like sour beers.
2: Nobody likes sour beers.
1: Sour
2: nobody
1: beers
2: likes
1: are disgusting. Meat. Kale. Kale's another one. I don't care if you cook it, you eat it raw, it's terrible. I know it's healthy for you, but don't act like you like it. Remember kale?

0: chips. People are putting sea salt and olive oil on kale,
1: I like
0: baking
1: that.
0: It.
1: I like that, actually.
0: Oh, you. But when's the last time you had one, then? Honestly, when's the last time you had kale chips? It's probably been a couple years.
2: 6 months ago, probably.
0: Yeah.
2: Like sometime in the last 6 months.
0: Yeah, 6 months. Yeah, but you like that. If you liked it, you would have them all the time.
2: My kids were all about smoothies for a while. They've kind of cooled it on the smoothie train because the blade that we got for the blender broke. So I've been too lazy to get the replacement blade for it. So we're cooled it on the smoothies. But when we get the smoothies, I do sneak kale and spinach into it to make sure that they're getting some kind of nutrition. And so we always end up with leftover kale before it goes bad. So I'll make my own. I actually like it. I think it's good. And it's nice knowing that, you know, I mean, yes. Do I prefer the taste of a potato chip? Absolutely.
0: Or a pretzel or a yes. Dorito
2: right.
0: Or any,
2: but,
0: a Cheeto.
2: But
0: a pork rind.
2: A decent replacement if seasoned well.
0: Nice defense there. And I can't think of the damn term for an attorney.
2: Sometimes it's all about value.
0: In a courtroom. 805-543-3693.
2: What was that, Joe? Where did you go?
0: Yeah, I just went all Joe Biden. What do they call attorneys in a courtroom? I can't think of the term. I watch a lot
2: what,
0: of...
2: lawyers?
0: Not lawyers. It's
2: posturing.
0: It's another name that attorneys call attorneys in the courtroom. Don't you ever watch special
2: counselor.
0: Victims counselor? Thank you. That's what I was looking for. And thank you for the Joe comment because it's
2: hey,
0: J-
2: listen.
0: I'm just JBA.
2: I'm just
0: anything's
2: I'm
0: possible.
2: I'm just your Cree Jean Pierre.
0: I have another one. I want to talk about bubble baths, or specifically just bathing in dirty water.
2: Being in a bath. Yes, I know.
0: Disgusting. Okay, stop
2: it
0: with
2: is.
0: This. If you want a hot tub, get a hot tub. There's chlorine. It kills that crap. But just sitting in your own filth in a bathtub, stop it already.
2: Hey, no, but hot tubs
0: that's
2: are expensive.
0: Gross.
2: Man. Hot tubs are expensive.
0: You can't tell me you really like that. I honestly think that's for moms that like to get away from their kids. It's the one place where they're naked in a bathroom so they can come up with an excuse to get some time to themselves.
2: Oh, dude, totally. I mean, listen, dude. When I'm doing the deuce and I'm in there a little bit longer than I need to be just to take a break.
0: Do you turn the fan on so you can talk to yourself or get on your phone or whatever? Just, I don't want to hear noise. I don't want to hear anything. I want this to be a sealed chamber.
2: I did a complete 15-round mock draft in there the other day.
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0: They're racing again this weekend. Tomorrow night, it's the Santa Maria Speedway, the Coast Hills Credit Union. California 305 Sprint Series will be there with the Dwarfs, the IMCAs, and the Mini Stocks. We got David on from the Speedway. I heard the 305 High Limit Series was a huge success.
1: Yes, following it up, a great night last Thursday. That was really a water high water mark here for the Santa Maria Speedway, having the National Series come back. But I think very successful. Some people were a little bit concerned about getting out at the end of the night because it took a while to get people out of the parking lot. But we hadn't had that kind of capacity here for one show for quite some time. So kudos to all the crew that got people in and out. And a big thanks to our friends from the California Highway Patrol who came out and helped us out with traffic control, both ingress and egress. So appreciate their help also.

0: Do you think you'll have the high limit sprints back next year?
1: I think it's a very good chance. They were very happy with the track and with the crowd. I think and the crew, of course. I think we put on a good show for them, and so I think that's a great possibility. And also, not out of the question that we get World of Outlaws back also. So I think that's a
0: nice
1: looking good for 2027. So we just have to get with Chad and Pat and see what type of schedule we can put together for next year. But I think it looks very well for having some big races next year.
0: Loving that news. This weekend, what are we in store for as we're getting reports, David, of thunder and lightning in Santa Maria this morning. You probably pay closer attention to the weather than we do. What's the prognosis for heading into Saturday?
1: Yeah, actually, we did get some unexpected rain this morning, kind of sprinkled through, and we could hear the thunder and see some flashing. But, you know, it rained very little, but if anything, it kind of helps the track out. We got to get with the water truck out there and water here pretty soon anyway, so it probably just saves us a little bit of morning watering. No chance it's going to affect Saturday, other than maybe getting a little moisture in the track, which is what people like, actually, especially these sprint cars.
0: And talk a little bit about the California 305 Sprint Series, which seems to be the headliner on Saturday night. What's in store? What are the point standings like? What's it all looking like? How's it shaping up?
1: Yeah, you know, I think we're going to get a good showing with these folks. The 305 Sprints have been for the past couple of years, have been a very popular series that we've given a few more races to. They're the 305 Wing Sprints. We've been getting about 15 of them. They put on a really good show, with the Pombos and the folks there that are all running up top. It's a great close-knit group that travels together all up and down the state. And I think they're going to put on a great show for the fans. And it's also great to have our stock car guys back after being kind of keying on sprints for the month of August. We're getting some good stock car races mixed with those 305 sprints.
2: Well, we look forward to it. You can log on to the website to find out more, get the full schedule, SantaMariaSpeedway.net. Next weekend, it's the memorial that is coming back on Labor Day weekend.
1: Yeah, it's great to have the Simpkins Memorial back on the calendar for a two-day show, Saturday and Sunday on Labor Day weekend. That's something we used to do in the past and was always a barn burner, so we're expecting a good car count with that. A lot of people are very excited to come out and honor not only Danny Simpkins, a 10-time champion here at the Santa Maria Speedway, but his wife, Sandy, who ran the Pro Stock division East-West for years. And, you know, both of those folks are no longer with us. But Billy Simpkins, Danny's son, and, of course, Danny and Sandy's granddaughter, Sunny, will both be racing. So great to have the family involved with the Simpkins Memorial.
2: That's two nights of racing.

0: The Bigger and Weirder Tour with Weird Al Yankovic at Vina Robles on the 15th. 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
2: Good morning with your Central Coast headlines. I'm Ben Hayes. California lawmakers passed a bill to let residents install simple solar panels that plug into regular outlets, aiming to help people save money on electricity and fight climate change. The bill had strong bipartisan support, even though utilities opposed it. California has some of the highest electricity rates in the country, and costs keep rising. If signed by Governor Gavin Newsom, California would join other states that allow these plug-in balcony solar systems, which are already popular in places like Germany. Reporter Tammy Trujillo says more and more students in California are experiencing homelessness.
3: Nearly 300,000 students in California's K through 12 schools were homeless during the 2024-25 school year. That's a record high for the state. According to the UCLA Center for the Transformation of Schools, the number of children without a stable place to live is up 10% from previous highs. Most homeless students are not living on the streets. Instead, their families are staying with others in crowded homes because they can't afford their own places.
2: One Republican California lawmaker continues to fight against the so-called Stop Nick Shirley Act, and now he's getting the feds involved.
4: Assemblymember Carl DeMille from San Diego sent a letter to the Department of Justice saying AB 2624 is infringing on First Amendment rights.
5: They want to shut down these citizen journalists from shining a light on what's going on.
4: The bill signed by Governor Newsom restricts the release of investigative videos, and if you post the video, you face harsh penalties.
5: This is outrageous.
4: DeMille says he's confident the DOJ will act fast.
2: And the Stone Soup Music Festival and Street Fair returns to the newly renovated Ramona Garden Park in Grover Beach Saturday and Sunday. This beloved community tradition organized by the Clark Center for the Performing Arts features live music on two stages, also food vendors, arts and crafts, and more. With your Central Coast headlines, I'm Ben Hayes.
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0: the 13th Annual Mac and Cheese Fest presented by Malahi Ford for Woods Humane Society on the 19th. Humdinger is back with us again this year at the 13th Annual Mac and Cheese Fest. We got Lee in. How many years have you been on the scene now? Has it been 7 years?
1: Pretty close. It's been 6 years.
2: Okay.
1: Yeah.
0: Six, seven. I remember when you went into the village of Rio Grande. I lived in Rio Grande for years. Spent a lot of time in the village.
1: Oh, yeah.
0: And I forget what it was before you guys were there. I think it was kind of a wine tasting, small plates.
1: Yeah, a little tapas thing.
0: It was that Kari gal. That Kari gal.
1: Yeah, there was some kind of little sidewalk market kind of thing.
3: Yeah.
0: Yeah. You remember Kari, Jeff? We were at Bill's place one night singing karaoke. She said, "Come down to my bar. I'll show you. I want you to taste some wine." And then, we, she opens it up. It's 11:30 at night. She tastes, and then she rung it all up and charged us. Like,
1: oh,
0: what?
1: No.
0: Yeah. Anyway, she doesn't live here anymore. She moved out of state. But ever since you guys have come in and taken over, everybody's talked about your beer, but they've also talked about all the great food you guys make.
1: Yeah, that's what Arroyo Grande's location is. Almost best known for is its food, which is weird to have a brewery that is more popular for its food than its beer, but hey, it gets the job done.
3: Yeah, absolutely. Now, Jeremy was talking earlier about what did the younger generation say that their favorite potato was? The way a potato
0: French
3: was?
0: French fries.
3: French fries. Now, you have something called crispy dipping potatoes.
1: Yeah, those are the best.
3: On your menu.
1: Yeah.
3: How are crispy dipping potatoes prepared?
1: They are unstoppable. They're kind of like, they're shaped weird. Almost like a Frito, you know what I mean?
3: Okay.
1: It's kind of got this little scoop going to it. So it's like a crispy fry, but also has a nice soft texture on the inside. And you can fill it full of stuff because it's got this like scoop nature to it.
3: Okay. All right. Wow, that sounds amazing. I actually enjoy Fritos for that reason.
1: Yeah.
3: I need to get to Humdinger and try out the crispy dipping potatoes. What is your favorite thing to dip it into?
1: Well, you can get it animal style, kind of like how In-N-Out does it.
3: Okay.
1: It's almost designed for that because of just the way the shape is, you know? And it's just a big, delicious.
3: Do you prefer that over nachos?
1: That's a really good question.
3: Because you have both on your menu, so I know you can't like pick your favorite child. But
1: they're
3: kind
1: of a different beast.
3: Yeah.
1: Yeah.
3: One
0: chili cheese, though, that's pretty. I mean, the nice thing is you have options. You're not going to get tired of one or the other because you can always go back and forth.
1: You're making me hungry already.
3: Yeah, that's what we do. Yeah. We talk a lot about food.
1: Yeah,
0: I don't sit here since 5:30. Of course, we're starving. We're going to eat something.
3: Like it's hard. We skip breakfast and we have lunch at like 10.
0: Poutine with birria. Talk about that. That sounds kind of like the two of the best of both worlds, gravy and like a dipping sauce.
1: Yeah, if you want to become immobile, that's the fastest way to do it. Just you eat that and you're going to be spending the rest of the day just on your recliner, relaxing.
0: This is like a hangover's paradise. Like you wake up.
3: You get the hang over there, and then you go back.
1: It's way too big to finish. You have to share it.
3: It takes hair of the dog. Humdinger takes hair of the dog to the new level, right? Mm-hmm. You want a captive audience, and you got to make good food, and you got to make good beer.
1: You come the day before, and you have a bunch of beers, and then you wake up all hungover, and you have a bunch of food afterwards.
3: Yeah.
0: Oh, my God. You got quesadillas and chili cheese dogs and regular dogs and pastrami subs, and, I mean, Philly cheesesteak and tacos, and, I mean, you really

0: have something for everybody. My wife would love it because she loves this. She loves the salmon salad and the Caesar, and you've got all those options covered as well. How does mac and cheese play into your menu, or how will it play into the Mac and Cheese Fest on the 19th?
1: Because you know, our chefs are, they like to compete. You know, they want to be the best. So it's, when I went and talked to Luis, the guy who's going to be putting it together, I said, hey, we got this Mac and Cheese Fest coming up. I need you to stop. I know, I got it. I'm like, well, I know, we got to make a mac and cheese that we can serve there, and it has to be really, I got it, it's good, I got it. But it has to be good and win and unique. It's like, I know. So he's got a plan.
0: And we have to feed 2,000 people.
1: Yeah.
0: That's the other thing. It's one thing to make something you put in your restaurant, but the scale has to change when you got to serve so much.
1: Yeah,
0: it's small bites.
1: He knows, he was waiting for this moment. So he's like, his eyes lit up and he's excited about it. So it's going to be, I'm curious to see what it is. It's still top secret.
2: Okay. I was wondering if there are any of your elements of your regular menu were going to work their way in.
1: I'd assume we'd work something in there.
2: Yeah. I mean, it's.
1: He's probably been doing test batches for all I know, trying to get this.
0: Nobody's ever made nacho mac and cheese, I don't think. Try to make nacho mac and cheese.
1: That might be a banger, actually.
0: I guess it would be a
1: serving with a
0: chili sauce regardless.
2: Yeah. We do love bangers. it's really cool. So then you guys are going to have beer at the Macaroni and Cheese Festival? I mean, that's what you guys, that's your core, right?
1: That's our intended focus. it doesn't always turn out to be that way, but that is our intended focus. Yeah, so we will have beer. We're going to have beer and mac and cheese in our one booth. And then we're also going to be one of the breweries that provides, like, the full pint pours as well. So one of the
0: if somebody comes into Humdinger, what is the beer that they should try?
1: You know, my favorite, in fact, I brought you guys a couple samples today. Yes. But my favorite is the Piston Honda. It's a Japanese rice lager. It's really, really good.
0: A Japanese rice lager. I don't think I've heard of that before.
1: 30% rice from the grain bill.
2: Okay.
1: So it's just clean and simple. It's kind of like, you know, sushi beer.
2: Yeah. Okay.
1: Yeah.
2: Refreshing?
1: Oh, very.
2: Very refreshing?
0: Light?
1: Very light.
0: Very light?
1: Very, very light.
0: I like that.
1: Yeah.
0: Something you can drink a few of.
1: Yeah. Oh,
0: tons. And what do you call that? The what now?
1: That's called a Piston Honda. Yeah.
0: Piston Honda. Yeah. Okay.
1: Our top seller, though, I brought you some of that, too. It's called Fog Crusher. It's a hazy IPA.
2: Mm-hmm.
1: You know, I mean, everybody knows that guy.
2: People love the hazy.
1: Yeah.
2: I mean, that's just where it's at. Now, I've noticed that you guys have the best karaoke night in SLO.
1: Best in SLO.
2: What makes it the best karaoke in SLO?
1: It is a full-blown concert. So if you're the one on stage, you're the star. It's got lights, it's got the stage, it's got a smoke machine, professional audio, the whole thing, and it sounds great. It's not some rinky-dinky little setup. And the host is really awesome there, too. He does a really good job.
2: And you guys are located on Capitolio. You're our neighbors here in SLO. So you're looking at something different to do, especially on those Thursday nights.
1: Yeah, just to be clear, like that. That specifically is for a SLO location.
2: Yes, that is the SLO location. Yes, and then you have the location in Arroyo Grande. You know, this is the best way to drink local, and it's good to drink and sing and eat and be merry.
1: Yeah,
2: locally. I mean, it really is.
1: Yeah. Make new friends.
2: Yeah.
0: All right, well, we look forward to having you out at the Mac and Cheese Fest again. Text Macaroni to 805-543-3693. 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You get to go all VIP, catered meal, the whole thing. 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
1: Please, baby, please.
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1: Mac,
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0: Yes, you do have it on your calendar. 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
4: NFL preseason coming to an end last night. The San Francisco 49ers pulled out an 18-12 victory over the Raiders at Allegiant Stadium. Eddie Pinheiro was the star of the night, going 6-for-6 on field goal attempts, accounting for every single San Francisco point. He hit 3 from over 50 yards. For Las Vegas, running back Mike Washington provided the spark on offense, grinding out 49 rushing yards on 8 carries. In the battle for SoFi rights, the Rams edged out the Chargers 20-18. Ty Simpson delivered the standout performance under center, showing poise and accuracy while leading multiple scoring drives, while the Chargers quarterback Easton Stick chipped in with a touchdown pass to keep the Bolts within striking distance until the final seconds. Switching over to the Diamond, the Giants powered past division rival Arizona Diamondbacks 6-1 at Oracle Park. Los Angeles Dodgers dropped a tight pitcher's duel on the road, falling to the Atlanta Braves 1-0. Angels, Padres, and Athletics had the night off last night. They'll return to action today. In NASCAR this weekend, high-stakes super speedway drama takes center stage Saturday night under the lights at Daytona International Speedway for the Coke Zero Sugar 400. It's the final regular season race to lock in the Cup Series.

0: playoff field.
1: And in the PGA Tour, golf's 2026 season reaches its climax at East Lake Golf Club in Atlanta for the Tour Championship, where the top 30 players vie for the FedEx Cup. There's your Friday morning sports.
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0: Jeff and Jeremy in the morning.
1: It's a very personal poll question, McCarthy's poll question today, dealing with something that's near and dear to Jeremy and I's heart. But we want to know how many people do this because we spend too much time doing it. Do you play fantasy football? Your choices are, yeah, and I'm hooked. No, it's D&D for jocks.
2: D&D? Is that something you can't say? I don't know what that means.
1: Dungeons and Dragons.
2: Oh, Dungeons and Dragons. Okay.
1: I have, but not, I don't anymore because it was too frustrating.
2: Here's the thing. I do it because if I don't, I don't want to do it. Every year, I don't want to do it. I don't want to deal with the draft. I don't want to deal with sitting around for 3 hours while these Dungeon and Dragon football dorks that are in our league, 14 of us, by the way.
1: I sit in my dungeon at home and draft.
2: And take up the entire draft clock for every single pick. Even though you can get all these people in your queue, I hate it. But I know that if I don't do it, come Sundays,
1: next to my
2: come Sundays, I will be so pissed at myself. I will have FOMO. That is fear of missing out. All right. That's a F. Don't get confused. I will have fear of missing out so bad. I will be so pissed. So I do it. And I have fun every year.

0: till I lose. Last year I won. So now I'm in two
1: leagues.
0: Writing. Now I'm in two leagues. I got two drafts.
1: So you're really hooked. Like, I cannot bring myself to play in the second league.
0: It is a drug, I'm telling you. It's worse than nicotine.
1: I have had invites from some of our league members in the Master Deflators Football League. A tribute to Tom Brady. It was really big headlines when we started the league 13 years ago, and we haven't changed the name of the league, and we're not going to change
0: people
1: the name
0: know,
1: of the
0: people
1: league.
0: People know.
1: Because people need to know this guy broke phones just because that was something he did.
0: This guy's a liar, all right? It will come out. The documentary, the truth will come out one day about Tom Brady and his deflating of footballs, okay?
1: Why did you break the phones, Tom? Oh, that's something I do all the time. I break my phones all the time.
0: I'm telling you, it's going to be Giselle. She's going to crack one day.
1: Yeah.
0: She's going to say, will. I don't care, Tom. I make more money than you.
1: Yeah. You notice why Tom Brady hasn't gone on the Leonardo train, even though he could. He has not gone on the Leonardo train because Heidi knows too much. Okay. Wait, Heidi? Giselle. Giselle. I got her mixed up with Heidi Klum for some reason. Giselle knows too much.
0: I like Heidi better.
1: You?
0: I do.
1: Even though Seal, the whole Seal thing?
0: Oh, I don't. Try not to think about that. Yeah, why'd you bring that up? Now I don't like Heidi so much. It's creepy. All I can see is that scar. And that damn
1: that
0: Super Bowl
1: the,
0: commercial.
1: That
0: where
1: should
0: like,
1: be the poll question. If your ex dated a guy with a big scar on his face and she asked you to, but she was smoking hot, she asked you to put a scar on your face, but she was smoking hot, would you oblige? That's the next poll question. Just kidding. That's a little too
0: maybe niche. She gave him the scar. Be careful what you're getting yourself
1: into. No, he had that scar way prior.
0: I know. Just kidding.
1: Way prior. So get on over and vote, whether you play fantasy football. Jeremy, you have to put yes and I'm hooked if you're in two leagues now, right?
0: Yeah,
1: you got talked into a second league. I have yet to get talked into a second league. I've said no so many times that people stopped asking me. So,
0: well, here's good. The thing. The league I went into, ours is $100, which, you know, it's worth it because you can win $1,000. The other league was $25. This year, $35.
1: Oh, trying to step up
0: inflation.
1: To the Master Deflators. High stakes, huh?
0: Inflation. Stakes. I'm like,
1: well,
0: no.
1: Ours went up this year, too. Ours is now $103.57, I think it is, because it's going
0: to
1: cover
0: I have to
1: the
0: pay?
1: $50. You don't. You get the year that it went. Well, yeah, you do have to pay. You do have to pay.
0: Are you sure?
1: The winner has to pay. The winner has to pay. Oh. Yeah, you don't get that added on there. The winner has to pay. So you have to pay $103.57. I was thinking the winner of the losers. I'm gonna have to figure out. I think it's gonna have to be $353.57.
0: Only pays half.
1: Yeah, but then the service fee.
0: It's $51.75.
1: It's 53. The service fee stays the same on these transactions because you got to come up with the $50 to pay winner of the loser bracket and keep them engaged.
0: Yeah, and the reason it's 375 more is because Jeff has been paying for this for a few years now.
1: Yeah, it's $50 out of pocket. So then I got to thinking, everybody in this league pays $100. I pay $150 every year.
0: Yeah.
1: And I'm like, why am I paying $150? That's 50% more than everybody else is paying.
0: I'll give you $104 this year then.
1: God. Don't do that because it's a nightmare for my bookkeeper.
0: All right, check out the poll question. 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
1: All right, without sounding pervy or anything, I'm all about this. Take a listen.
2: Here's how to survive going braless in public for the first time. Tip number one, wear something tight. Trust me on this one. If your nipples are going to show, they're going to show. Might as well feel so important. There will be less jiggle, there will be less bounce. You're welcome. Tip number two, wear something dark. It's more inconspicuous. Tip number three, don't look at people walking by. What? You want to know whether they're looking at you? Doesn't matter.
1: This is a new trend going on with Gen Zers. Younger women in their 20s are going braless. I don't know why. I'm sure there's probably a female that could explain this. I always thought the bra was invented because going braless was uncomfortable for some, if not a lot of women. There was different bras designed for different things. For God's sakes, Kyler Murray wears a bra during practice. Apparently it tracks some sort of heart rate or something like that. So bras have been around for a very long time. It's a very big business. They're, you know, work bras, sports bras, sexy bras.
3: Yeah, I don't know if I want everybody going braless.
1: I don't care if they go braless or not. But, I mean, listen, the problem is, like she said, wear something tight. If your nipples are going to show, they're going to show. But, yes, and we're going to look because we're men, okay? We are men, and we are going to look.
4: Bounce your boobies, get into the swing. Bounce your boobies, the swing is everything. It makes no difference if they're big or small. As long as you give him your all.
1: I don't know,
4: honey. Bounce,
1: what is this?
4: Bounce your boobies. Come on, bounce your boobies, honey. Loosen the bra and find you. Take it off.
1: Is that a drag like queen? sounds like a man singing.
4: There we go. Does that feel good?
1: Yeah, anyways. So,
3: you say this is a new trend. This is not a new trend.
1: Well, it's becoming a new trend. In the 70s,
3: they were burning the bra.
1: Right,
3: like the same type of thing that's just recycled.
1: This is a new trend with Gen Zers, I should say, is what I was trying to say. It's got over 6 million tags on TikTok, and women are walking around.
3: Gen Zers are so...
1: filming themselves with no bra on. But they're wearing a shirt.
3: They are so desperate to have their own thing. I was reading something the other day. They don't like to use LOL because they think LOL is
1: so millennial.
3: Only applies to older people, and then you're old and out of touch if you're using LOL. So they used. It's difficult to remember.
1: Well, that's okay. You don't have to remember. They're using something
3: else. I just busted out laughing. IJB.
1: Oh gosh.
3: L. I just busted out laughing.
1: I just give a thumbs up. That means you're really old.
3: IJBOL. They've replaced something very simple with something very complex in order to make it their own. You should have been a Gen Z. You like taking other people's work and making it your own.
1: Right. I invented that. I'm like an ancestor to the Gen Z.
3: You're in the wrong generation.

0: generation. You should be Gen Z. Because you are the type of guy that, like, and when people started saying LOL, you would have, like, tried to create your own thing, see if you could get it to take off. IJBOL.
1: No, that's dumb. That one I'll give to LOL for sure. Not doing that.
0: So now they're taking this old, tired concept of burning the bra that was out in the 70s. Oh, and they're like 50 years later, let's rehash the burning the bra thing. We'll just put our spin on it now because we got social media and we'll go ahead and do it. I mean, like it's a fad. It won't last. And people will return their bras. I would not worry if I'm an investor in bra companies, whatever those bra companies are.
1: So what secret is the one catchphrase? I don't know. Is it a catchphrase or phrase? One phrase that younger people are using that drives you nuts. And I'll start with fire.
0: IJBOL.
1: That's fire. Oh my God, that's so stupid. Ooh, fire. That's fire. That's fire. What are you talking about?
0: I say that sometimes.
1: You do? You say that's fire?
0: Yeah,
1: because you're kids. Fire. They say it?
0: No, they say, what do they say? They say something that the kids, the interns said. Oh,
1: what is Juby?
0: No. It was slay. They say slay.
1: I like
0: which
1: that
0: I
1: one.
0: Noticed.
1: That I like that one better than fire. Slay is cool.
0: That was in a Walmart.
1: You slayed it, right? That's what it's from. You slayed it. That makes sense.
0: That was in a

0: sometimes I need to rock out first thing.
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0: Good morning, it is Jeff and Jeremy. This is a weird story. Take a listen.
1: I recently learned that my cup size is equivalent to 39 pancakes. So today my husband's going to experience what that is like. We're going to strap 39 pancakes into a sports bra, and he's going to learn what it's like to run.
0: You know, I just don't understand why women that have large breasts need to act like they're such martyrs for carrying these things around on their chest. And I'm not trying to be insensitive to it, but, you know,
2: I think it causes health problems.
0: We all have things that are unique about our bodies that we'd like to change. Some of us have a belly. Some of us go bald.
2: Yeah, I have a mole behind my ear and one below my mouth, offset to the right a little bit. And people, like kids especially, you know, because I have kids, so they have friends, and they'll come up to me and they'll ask me, what's that? You know, because kids don't hold back. What's that on your face? I'm like, ah, it's a mole.
0: Let me see it. Put your face up.
2: Can't because I got a beard today.
0: Oh. I was going to say, yeah, I think I do. It's like a giant skin tag on your face, right?
2: Yeah, I mean, it's a mole. I mean, it's been there for...
0: I mean, some people have birthmarks. Some people have acne. Some people have all kinds of issues. But for some reason, women love to talk about their big boobs and what a pain in the ass.
1: I recently learned that my cup size is equivalent to 39 pancakes. So today, my husband's going to experience what that is like. We're going to strap 39 pancakes into a sports bra. And he's going to learn what it's like to run.
0: He's being a good sport.
2: I see where you're coming from. Because it's the only thing that gets attention brought to it. You know?
0: Yeah.
2: Like any other hindrances that we have as being just human, there's never, dudes that are well endowed, there's issues there.
0: Oh,
2: okay.
0: Yeah.
2: Like you have pants fitting, underwear that can be comfortable and all that stuff. I mean, and we don't take to TikTok with
0: exactly.
2: It's kind of braggatory in nature. They're like, oh yeah, look how big my boobs are. I'm going to make my boyfriend experience how big my boobs are. Well, your boyfriend should know how big your boobs are, and he should be experiencing them on a regular basis.
0: By the way, she is an F cup. That sounds pretty big, right? I mean, you got the A, the B, the C, the D, the E, the F. Anybody know anybody with an F?
2: I blame Drake. For drawing attention to enormous bra sizes. Now, everybody that has enormous bra sizes feels like it's their time. They must seize the day. Let me get a little attention on myself. How can I do that? By having my social media channel. And then, I got an idea. Pancakes kind of have the consistency of breasts. If you put them all together, boyfriend, you're going to go out and run if you

0: play with these breasts anymore with pancakes in a sports bra. And here we go.
1: So they went to the store together and they videotaped it.
2: So what does it feel like to have an F cup?
3: Look, it's hot.
2: They aren't all they're cracked up to be.
3: No.
2: Actually, it's quite nice warmed up.
1: I guess there's worse things we could be talking about today that affect the world in much worse way. But I just always get a kick out of women complaining about their big boobs.
0: But, I mean, to be fair, I know I've known people that have really big breasts, and it becomes a hindrance for them.
1: I know people that had back problems, and they actually had a reduction done. And
0: right. So. Yeah, absolutely. I mean, that's
1: there
0: like,
1: are you, things you can do.
0: I mean, there's, I mean, you have to account for that. You know, I mean, I'm sure it is not easy.

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2: Good morning with your Central Coast headlines. I'm Ben Hayes. Officers say drunk driving is suspected as the cause of a deadly crash on Highway 101 near San Luis Obispo. The call came in around 11:15 p.m. Wednesday for the collision involving five vehicles in the southbound lanes of the highway at Hawk Hill, south of the Cuesta Grade. According to the California Highway Patrol, David Worthington Ross was driving a GMC Canyon the wrong way in the number one southbound lane and crashed head-on into a Dodge Charger. Three other vehicles were also involved in the crash, which blocked both southbound lanes of the highway. The drivers of the Dodge and GMC were both taken to the hospital to be treated for major injuries. The right front passenger in the GMC, a 55-year-old Grover Beach man, was pronounced dead at the scene. Officers say Ross was arrested on suspicion of DUI. KSBY reports two candidates for Morro Bay City Council and Mayor are running unopposed in the November election but will still be on the ballot. The city could have just appointed those members and not put the races on paper, saving between $25,000 and $30,000. Morro Bay Mayor Carla Wixom said the council went ahead to put it on the ballot to allow people to check the box and if someone wants to do a write-in campaign to allow that to happen. California is filing its 87th lawsuit against the Trump administration in response to new restrictions on the Title X family planning funds. Attorney General Rob Bonta said the lawsuit aims to ensure that safe and effective family planning services remain available and accessible for all Californians.
3: No matter how much money you have or where you live, whether you're insured, underinsured, or uninsured, the nationwide network of clinics that receive Title X funding are the only source of health care for millions of people.
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0: Jeff and Jeremy in the morning.
1: All right, new poll found that you're not officially old. Actually, I want you to guess. When you turn this age, now you're officially old.
2: I'm going to go with Sammy Hagar.
3: 55!
1: Oh, wow. 80. Yeah, it was 76. 80. It was 76, but now 80? It's 80 years old. Back when our grandparents were our age, we thought 60 was old, right? I remember my grandparents are 60, like, they're going to die. And they did.
2: Maybe it's because they're you know, getting us to eat bugs and stuff now.
1: Bugs?
2: And, yeah, not so much meat, I guess. Maybe that's why they're
1: you know, I'm curious, the people that survived the pandemic, do we have a better immunity now? I would think not, because I got sick four or five times in the last 2 years since the pandemic's been over, or the year and a half or whatever it's been.
2: Haven't you seen
1: it back?
2: I've had
1: more colds than anything, huh?
2: Haven't you seen it's back? Person was hospitalized yesterday in the UK just in time for the 2024 election.
1: How do you think people are going to act this time? Do you think more people are going to say, forget you, I'm not doing it, I'm not wearing the mask, I'm not putting up with this crap? Or do you think people are going to be more likely to say, oh my God, I got to get my mask back out?
2: No, I just can't wait for the mask crowd to start yelling at me again. Where's your mask? Where's your mask? Where's your mask?

0: wears a mask.
1: I didn't care about any of that, but when you fly, it was a pain in the ass. You know, and it's like...
2: Well, you know they'll be the first. They'll be the first to adopt it.
1: Yeah, I honestly think it could be civil war at this point. I think so many people were fed up with how they were treated and what was going on that they're just, it's going to get ugly. But who knows? We'll have to wait and see. 80, though, is the old age now. One of the reasons it doesn't seem so old anymore is seniors are acting much younger than they used to. Like, we have a friend. How old is Big City Ken? He's 70 almost, isn't he? I think he's 60. Yeah, he's going to be 70. He's going to be 70 years old, Big City Ken. And the guy goes for hikes.
2: Yeah, he's a young 70.
1: Yeah, he's got a canyon near his house. He takes his dog and goes on hikes and all that kind of stuff. He's really worried about his health, though. I mean, like, he's always trying to stay in shape. And I think he was diagnosed with blood pressure issues, like, in his 30s or 40s.
2: He doesn't eat. I mean, literally, he has a piece of toast and banana for breakfast, doesn't eat lunch, and then has, like, something reasonable for dinner.
1: This guy, I love him. But, like, being around him when he eats is so weird. He'll take, like, 4 bites, and he'll be like, all right, I'm done. That's it.
2: Yeah.
1: And then he'll look at mine and goes, can I try yours? And he'll stick his fork in my dish, which I don't like because it was in his mouth.
2: Right. I understand that.
1: He'll come to my house. He'll say, hey, do you got a banana? And he'll take 2 bites and put it on the counter. I'm like, dude, take that with you. No, you can just throw it away. Like, I know I gave you the banana. You do whatever you want with it. But the fact that you took 2 or 3 bites and then you just threw, and then now we're throwing it away. Like, I don't want to throw it away. You throw it away. This is your damn banana. I gave it to you. The worst thing I've ever done to the guy is, and I've never told him, is he always wants a cup of coffee. So he'd come up and he would start, you know, I'd make him a cup of coffee and he'd take 2 sips and then he'd set it down on the counter and it would be gone. And he always take the coffee out of the Keurig. He'd go over to the sink and put water in it. So I finally started making myself a cup of coffee. I left the same Keurig pot in there and I made him a cup of coffee right afterwards. He'd put water in it, take 2 sips, set it down, never even noticed the difference. We go out to lunch. I'm sorry, breakfast while he was here.
2: Well, doesn't this all speak to just old being a mindset?
1: I don't know. It's so weird. He orders a cup of coffee.
2: Because that's old people.
1: At a restaurant.
2: Everything that you're saying is all old people behavior. But you're saying that he's young because physically he's young.
1: Physically,
2: but you know what?
1: Body, mentally, very old. Yes.
2: Mentally, in the way he treats things, that is old.
1: He orders a glass of milk, an orange juice, and a coffee. He took 6 drinks out of the total of 3 of those. How much do you think that was? Thank God he bought. Because what is it? The orange juice is probably $3. The coffee is
2: $3. Beverages is 10.
1: The
2: beverages
1: were 10. $4.
2: Yeah, beverages were $10.
1: So we're looking at like $12 in beverages that he took like 2 sips out of each one and then just left it. I almost looked at him and went, oh my God, can I finish your milk? Because I like milk too.
2: I'm going to swoop in and bring my kids to dinner when you guys go out to eat.
1: Yeah, exactly. They'll just finish up his stuff. Hey, yeah, Big City Ken's coming to town. You're just going to eat whatever he does it.
2: All right, you guys go enjoy your evening with your cognac and your cigars. We're just going to say eat your leftovers.
1: It's not cognac. It's just whiskey. Buffalo Trace usually. That's actually not a bad frugal, value-driven whiskey, right? Most people agree that Americans 60 and up are more active than they used to be.
2: All kinds of signaling going on there. Here, I was just making a reference to something in passing, and you went down there. Let me tell you about how much I know about whiskey.
1: Seniors are also more optimistic about their future. 71% say the best days of their life are still ahead of them. Seniors are what, 65 plus? Or is it 55 plus?
2: I don't know. You lost me at whiskey talk. You lost me at whiskey talk. Let's hear about some chamomile.

0: is macaroni and cheese.
1: Oh, yeah.
0: Please, baby, please. Mac
1: you got
0: cheese,
1: it on your calendar, Jeff?
0: Can I have some?
2: Yeah, September 19th?
1: Yes, you do have it on your calendar. Nice work. It's the 13th. 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
4: NFL preseason coming to an end last night. The San Francisco 49ers pulled out an 18-12 victory over the Raiders at Allegiant Stadium. Eddie Pinheiro was the star of the night, going 6-for-6 on field goal attempts, accounting for every single San Francisco point. He hit 3 from over 50 yards. For Las Vegas, running back Mike Washington provided the spark on offense, grinding out 49 rushing yards on 8 carries. In the battle for SoFi rights, the Rams edged out the Chargers 20-18. Ty Simpson delivered the standout performance under center, showing poise and accuracy while leading multiple scoring drives, while the Chargers quarterback Easton Stick chipped in with a touchdown pass to keep the Bolts within striking distance until the final seconds. Switching over to the Diamond, the Giants powered past division rival Arizona Diamondbacks 6-1 at Oracle Park. Los Angeles Dodgers dropped a tight pitcher's duel on the road, falling to the Atlanta Braves 1-0. Angels, Padres, and Athletics had the night off last night. They'll return to action today. In NASCAR this weekend, high-stakes super speedway drama takes center stage Saturday night under the lights at Daytona International Speedway for the Coke Zero Sugar 400. It's the final regular season race to lock in the Cup Series playoff field. And in the PGA Tour, golf's 2026 season reaches its climax at East Lake Golf Club in Atlanta for the Tour Championship, where the top 30 players vie for the FedEx Cup. There's your Friday morning sports.
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We're doing it again today. If you know the show, we do that at 9:40.

0: Jeff and Jeremy.
1: I think I finally found something that's going to change your tune on AI. Britain's going all in.
2: Yeah.
1: On AI in the UK. You know that when you travel in a lane you're not supposed to travel in, and if you don't have the pass, I forget what it's called. I think it's called Fast Track.
2: Okay.
1: They take a picture. They take a picture of every car that goes by, and then they review the footage later on. If you don't have the pass in your windshield, then they send you a citation. This goes on in Florida, all over the place, because there's turnpikes all over the place. And then also in the Northeast, everywhere, they take pictures of every single car that goes through. It's just more effective than staffing a toll booth and having everybody stop down to pay the toll to get on the bridge or the roadway. In Britain, they're just putting these things up rando places and taking pictures of people as they're going by to see if they are committing any driving offenses, like distracted driving and not wearing their seatbelts. So they put this up for 3 days in the UK, and they got 117 people using their mobile phones and 130 people driving in their cars without their seatbelts, and they sent them citations for the coordinating amounts. I guess it was it's like £200 is what the cost is, and I don't know. Don't ask me how many dollars that is, but you can run the exchange rate yourself. And they sent them citations, and they're thinking that this is going to be the new norm. In fact, some of the cameras that they've installed are permanent cameras now. What if that works its way over the United States?
2: Oh, I could see that.
1: Excuse me.
2: I could see that. You know, you're seeing more cameras everywhere. I don't know. I'm 6 1 half dozen the other on this. I have friends that have businesses, and they've had stuff vandalized, and they put cameras up now, and they had cameras up, but they didn't have a camera in this one spot.
1: The reason why they're using the AI, it's not like a person goes through it. The AI will determine whether or not the a citation was being made, because they don't want to have to pay a person to sit there and do that. But the AI is going to see if somebody's using their phone. They're going to see if they're not wearing their seatbelt. And then it goes through all the pictures and then sets those ones aside. And then those are the ones that they'll send the citations to. Now, I think for the time being, people are looking over it to make sure that the AI is right, but the AI has been right on this. So eventually, okay, they'll just go ahead and say, oh, well, AI don't lie.
2: Yeah, but we had this down in Santa Maria. I remember they removed the traffic light, the traffic camera light on Betteravia. Mm-hmm. And they were taking pictures of red light, you know, violators.
1: That ran the red light, yes.
2: But why did they take it down then? Wasn't it because it wasn't working correctly? It was taking pictures of the wrong car. I don't know. There was some issue. I don't know, but that was years ago. It was like 4 or 5 years ago. So maybe they've figured it out now. I don't like the fact that, yeah, I can get a ticket in the mail and just from some camera. It's starting to sound a little familiar, isn't it?
1: Well, and running a red light and not wearing your seatbelt are two very different things, okay? Yet, the seatbelt is the law, so they're going to go ahead and issue a citation on that. Also, things that are offenses, exactly. Things that are offenses for this are eating, drinking, and smoking, because that's against the law.
2: What? Oh, in the UK. In the UK.
1: Yeah. Eating, drinking, and smoking, that's called distracted driving there, and they can issue fines for that too. So you can't eat, you can't use your phone, and you can't drive without a seatbelt.

0: difficult in the UK if these things are implemented. You know what this is going to lead to? People are going to see the cameras coming up, and they're just going to throw down whatever they're doing, which will lead to more distracted driving.
1: Yeah, it's just going
0: to
1: be amazing.
0: And accidents, right? Like, I'd love to see how many accidents happen right before these cameras or right in the vicinity of these cameras.
1: I'm curious because we're talking about something similar, traffic light cameras, camera lights, whatever they call them, traffic light cams. If anybody's ever got a ticket from one of these, and were you able to get it dropped or fight it and win because of a technicality with the AI? 805-543-3693. You can call in. You can text on that line. It's the 805 Beer text lines. Again, that's 805-543-3693.
2: 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Don't miss a moment. 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
1: We got the Guacmaster in studio. The avocado and margarita is happening coming up September the 12th. The avocado and margarita festival back in Morro Bay. The best avocados are from the Central Coast. It doesn't matter where you get them from. Mexico, just stand back. All right. We make the best avocados. We grow them here. They're the best. You can have them in every way possible, including ice cream, I think. Right, Guacmaster? How you doing, Kyle?
2: Hey, I'm doing great. Thanks for having us.
1: Yeah, it's good to have you here.
3: Do a lot of people ask you when they say hi, and then you introduce yourself to them, and then they're like, I'm sorry, what did you say your name was Kyle?
2: Yes, they do. In fact, they might have put mail on my birth certificate because it was the early 70s before it was cool to name a girl a boy name.
3: When you walked in, I was like, wait, did they send somebody else?
2: No. Yeah, he said. I get a lot of that. Well, Kyle, he said that I could do such and such.
3: What makes you the guac master?
2: Well, what makes me the guac master is that I bring 6,000 of my friends down to Morro Bay Waterfront on September 12th, and we have margaritas, we have avocado-themed foods, we have live music, we've got a whole area for the kids with magic shows, petting zoo, hair tinsel's in, and face painting, and it's just a great day to celebrate avocados and margaritas.
3: Now, you have a avocado margarita. This is something I've never had before. How long did it take to develop the avocado margarita?
2: Not long. So Yes Cocktail, our signature margarita for the event is presented by Yes Cocktail, and it is an avocado margarita. They use an entire avocado in each margarita, and we use top shelf tequila for that. It's worth every penny, let me tell you.
3: Okay.
1: All Jeff, right. I was reading something the other day. It said if you eat one avocado a day, it will bring down your LDL, which is some part of your cholesterol. That's the bad cholesterol, the one you want lower. Like by 7%. If you just eat one avocado a day, how many avocados a day does the guac master eat every day? How many?
2: I mean, I feel like if you drink it, it's even better with a side of tequila.
1: hold my beer, tequila. And here we go.
3: I like that. I like that. It brings down your LDL and your inhibitions.
2: So
1: we can drink it. We can eat it.
3: Perfect cocktail.
1: Don't people also put guacamole on their face or avocado on their face? Isn't it good for your skin? Or is that?
2: I think it's good for the skin. There's going to be some beauty products. Yes. I mean, I didn't know that that was like what your thing was going to be today. But there are some avocado themed beauty products if you want them.
1: It is.
2: If
1: a super people want to go, and it tastes better than kale.
3: If people want to go to the avocado and margarita festival, how do they procure their tickets?
2: You head on over to avomargfest.com.
3: Okay.
2: You can also find us on Instagram, avomargfest. And yeah, so it's great. It's 10 to 6 on September 12th. You pay to get in. That covers all your live music, Stilt Walker, Samba Loca, Resonation, Molly Ringwald, Be in the Hive, all of our friends. We also have Vince Simo with Hot Fire that's going to be down there. And then you just eat avocados and drink margaritas all day.
1: Well, there's juggling. There's avo juggling.
2: There's avo juggling. There's like the strongest arm competition. How many avocados you can hold.
1: Oh,
2: yeah.
1: Wow. Okay. All right.
2: I know.
3: In one arm or two arms?
2: One arm. You have to hold it out straight.
1: Oh, like they do in Germany for the Bierstein thing.
2: For the Stein.
1: Okay. Yes. Yes. But it's
2: yes.
1: Way to steal that.
2: Prost.
1: Way to just steal that. I love avocados. And I tell you what, I've never had a better avocado than one from the Central Coast. So, you know, we're so blessed here. But anybody that's lived anywhere else, or if you've left and come back, you know what I'm talking about. You got to be at this year's Avocado Festival. And once again, website is avomargfest.com. 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It was great to meet the Guac Master.
2: Thanks, guys. We appreciate it. We'll hope to see you there.

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1: Can I have some, please? 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
1: Can I have some?
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0: Yes, you do have it on your calendar. 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
1: Good morning with your Central Coast headlines. I'm Ben Hayes. California lawmakers passed a bill to let residents install simple solar panels that plug into regular outlets, aiming to help people save money on electricity and fight climate change. The bill had strong bipartisan support, even though utilities opposed it. California has some of the highest electricity rates in the country, and costs keep rising. If signed by Governor Gavin Newsom, California would join other states that allow these plug-in balcony solar systems, which are already popular in places like Germany. Reporter Tammy Trujillo says more and more students in California are experiencing homelessness.
2: Nearly 300,000 students in California's K through 12 schools were homeless during the 2024-25 school year. That's a record high for the state. According to the UCLA Center for the Transformation of Schools, the number of children without a stable place to live is up 10% from previous highs. Most homeless students are not living on the streets. Instead, their families are staying with others in crowded homes because they can't afford their own places.
1: One Republican California lawmaker continues to fight against the so-called Stop Nick Shirley Act, and now he's getting the feds involved.
3: Assemblymember Carl DeMille from San Diego sent a letter to the Department of Justice saying AB 2624 is infringing on First Amendment rights.
4: They want to shut down these citizen journalists from shining a light on what's going on.
3: The bill signed by Governor Newsom restricts the release of investigative videos, and if you post the video, you face harsh penalties.
4: This is outrageous.
3: DeMille says he's confident the DOJ will act fast.
1: And the Stone Soup Music Festival and Street Fair returns to the newly renovated Ramona Garden Park in Grover Beach Saturday and Sunday. This beloved community tradition, organized by the Clark Center for the Performing Arts, features live music on two stages, also food vendors, arts and crafts, and more. With your Central Coast headlines, I'm Ben Hayes.
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13: 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Wake up early with Jeff and Jeremy in the morning and stay up late with me. It's Alice Cooper.

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2: 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They'll be right there.
0: I'm Alice Cooper and I'm rocking nights on KZOZ.

0: I've got a new study about speeding. Do you have a AAA membership, Jeff?
1: No, I don't, because my insurance offers
0: roadside.
1: Yeah.
0: I think there's other reasons to have AAA besides roadside, but I think that's
1: It's $1.70 a month on my premium.
0: Same here. We don't have AAA. I know people that do, and I think you get some discounts if you use, but I don't know. Who remembers all this stuff? But anyways, they did a study about speeding, which says 79% of people say they speed. I'm in that 79%, I guess. If speeding is going 5 over the speed limit, I speed. I think everybody here pretty much speeds. 15% of these people say they speed often. 30% say, sometimes. 21% say they never speed. I think they're lying. How do you never speed? I mean, I'm a big fan of using cruise control. I use it everywhere I go, even on
1: What is the definition of speeding? Going over the limit?
0: Going over the speed limit is speeding. I mean, yes. So if you go 5 over, that's speeding. If you go 2 over, that's speeding. If you don't go exactly the speed limit, right? I mean, I would think that's speeding, right? There is no definition. And the definition is the speed limit. If the speed limit is 50 and you're going 55, then you're speeding. I don't think it's that big a deal, to be honest.
1: I think it's all relative to where you live.
0: I think what is like, more of
1: there is no way anybody driving the speed limit is seen as speeding in the state of California.
0: What's more interesting in this study is the 21% of people that lie and say they never speed.
1: That's, right.
0: Come on. 31% say they speed to get around slow drivers. Always. Hate slow drivers. Boy, people drive me nuts. Especially if they're in the fast lane and they're driving slow. Or the speed limit, which is slow if you're in the fast lane.
1: But when you, as a Californian, you're at a disadvantage if you go anywhere else in the country. Because when they see speed limit, most places they mean it. Florida's kind of like California. I believe Texas is a lot like California. Where
0: Florida drivers people, are crazy.
1: Yeah.
0: Tampa to Sarasota, whatever that highway is. You go over that big-ass bridge where the cruise ships go. That freeway, I mean, I only did it twice. I mean, I went down and back, north and south. That place is nuts. I couldn't believe how fast people were driving. I was going
1: look what happens in 10 Florida, over,
0: and people
1: Texas,
0: were passing me like I was standing still.
1: People migrate to those areas, right? Florida, Texas, and it used to be California. Now they migrate away from California. But, you know, there's still a lot of people from other parts of the country. I remember, like, in where I grew up in Washington, speed limit means speed limit for the most part. Like
0: you get five, I think, and that's about.
1: I didn't get five. I once was going 60 in a 55, and I got a ticket, and I was like, "Dude, are you serious?" And he's like, "Yep." I was like, "Well, that is stupid. I'm moving to California."
0: There's two things in California I think that Californians have over the rest of the country, and that is the price of alcohol and speed.
1: Yes.
0: Other than that, everything else is not very good.
1: Those two go very well. They pair really well together.
0: Jeff, they don't. I know you're kidding. But it is ironic that those are the two things.
1: Isn't it ironic?
0: The booze is cheap. The speeding is free. I mean, I've driven past CHPs over 20 miles an hour over the speed limit. And they're just, you know.
1: Dude, there was a CHP too much officer on their driving driver. The speed limit in the slow lane the other day, and everybody was passing him, and I was like, it came down to my turn, and I'm like, okay, I'm gonna pass him. I'm only gonna pass him going like 68 miles an hour, and I passed him slower than all the cars that went before him. He didn't pull over a single person, not a single person. And then when he got off on his exit, boom, everybody was back up to 80 miles an hour. I was like, oh, a CHP officer must be gone. Everybody's going fast now.
0: 805-543-3693 are the numbers to weigh in. If you get caught speeding, what's the best excuse you've ever used to get out of a ticket? Jeff has got a good story about when he was younger, somebody gave him a business card?
1: No, this was such a bad place. This is when I got the ticket for going 5 over. And I think he gave me the ticket because I was lying by doing this.
0: You're
1: this is not
0: liar.
1: A good plan. Don't
0: You're
1: ever
0: smelly
1: do
0: liar.
1: Don't ever do this.
0: Plus, what AAA says.

0: So according to a new study from AAA, 79% of people say they speed. Okay, sure. 21% say they never speed. Come on, never. Apparently, the Traffic Safety Administration says speeding is a factor, and it causes 30% of traffic fatalities. But that must be excessive speed.
1: I've noticed up on the CHP, a couple weekends ago, there must not have been stuff going on, you know, like closed roadways and stuff like that. So the reader boards said, you know, don't speed if you drive over 100 miles an hour, which I think is pretty
0: excessive.
1: Gracious.

0: Yes, it is pretty. You lose your license automatically.
1: Yeah, I think that's a good one. I think that's a good one. Over 100?
0: Yeah.
1: I got caught coming out of Tehachapi. You know, going down into the Mojave out of Tehachapi, it's going around a semi.
0: Yeah, you think that's the Autobahn.
1: 115. Like when I came up over this hill, I let off the gas.
0: You're coming down that hill? Yeah, you're coming down that hill. As soon as you see the airplane graveyard, you're like, all right, here we go. Autobahn time. Boom.
1: Punch it, baby. In my wife's Honda Accord Turbo. Anyways, that was years ago. And but I'd let my foot off the gas after I went around the semi, and I was like, holy crap, I'm doing like 115. And then I looked up, and I see the cop under the underpass there where it said Mojave. I can't remember what it says. Well, I think it says Mojave, welcome to Mojave or something. And I look down, and my digital display says 98. That's what he clocked me at. And he goes, I know you were going faster than that. And he says, but this is what I got you at. And it was the day before my birthday, and he didn't care. Still wrote me the ticket. But, yeah, that's good to know. So you're telling me now, if you get clocked over 100, they can take your license.
0: According to the sign.
1: Yeah. A lot of times they write you for under what they're going to write you anyways. Like, he didn't write me for that. He wrote me for 10 over.
0: So I'm going to work on your
1: happy birthday.
0: Your politeness skills when it comes to if you're going to drive over 100 miles an hour, because you got to talk your way out of that one.
1: All right. Best excuse to get out of a ticket. I don't think I've ever gotten out of a ticket. I've gotten warnings before, but I think just being straight, honest, and nice to the officer is the best thing.
0: That's the only time I've ever gotten out of a ticket is, and this was before they wore body cams and recorded your conversation. One time I got pulled over and I got a ticket and I said, oh yeah, I didn't realize how fast I was driving till I saw you. And he goes, you know, you're being recorded, right? And I was like, oh, okay. So I pretty much fessed up to the crime. The other time it was prior to body cams and all that stuff. And I said, yeah, I didn't realize how fast I was going. There's not a lot of traffic on the road. And I let off the gas when I saw you. And he goes, well, I appreciate your honesty. I'll just go ahead and let you go with a warning this time. The worst time was that one time when I was going 60 in a 55 and the police officer pulled behind me and pulled me over. And I was dating a girl whose brother was a police officer in one of the local towns in the Seattle area. And she said, here, put this picture behind your license. And it was a picture of her brother in uniform. And I was like, okay, then what do I say when he comes up to the window? And we're trying to figure this out in all, you know, 15 seconds. And she's like, just say you know him. And then so the guy's like, could you roll down your window? I was like, yeah. He goes, driver's license and registration, please. And so I pull out my license all slow, like, to show him, you know,
1: yeah,
0: like that. And he goes, oh, you know, a police officer, huh? I go, yeah, yeah. And he goes, how do you know him? I said, oh, he's my cousin, just as she started saying, he's my brother. So as I'm saying...
1: Well, couldn't it be your cousin and her brother, and she's your cousin too?
0: Theoretically, yeah. I mean...
1: But the awkward look on your face is when you realize you both were telling a lie, well, and he saw that.
0: And then he said, well, which one is it? Is your brother or your cousin? He said, I'll be right back. He gave me a ticket for five over.
1: Five over.
0: At that time, it was a $17 ticket.
1: Oh, well, no
0: big deal. It meant all the money in the world to an 18-year-old that has a driver's license in the way of insurance.
1: Best excuse you've heard, 805-543-3693. Hey, officer, I'm Sammy Hagar. You know the song, right?
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1: NFL preseason coming to an end last night. The San Francisco 49ers pulled out an 18-12 victory over the Raiders at Allegiant Stadium. Eddie Pinheiro was the star of the night, going 6-for-6 on field goal attempts, accounting for every single San Francisco point. He hit 3 from over 50 yards. For Las Vegas, running back Mike Washington provided the spark on offense, grinding out 49 rushing yards on 8 carries. In the battle for SoFi rights, the Rams edged out the Chargers 20-18. Ty Simpson delivered the standout performance under center, showing poise and accuracy while leading multiple scoring drives, while the Chargers quarterback Easton Stick chipped in with a touchdown pass to keep the Bolts within striking distance until the final seconds. Switching over to the Diamond, the Giants powered past division rival Arizona Diamondbacks 6-1 at Oracle Park. Los Angeles Dodgers dropped a tight pitcher's duel on the road, falling to the Atlanta Braves 1-0. Angels, Padres, and Athletics had the night off last night. They'll return to action today. In NASCAR this weekend, high-stakes super speedway drama takes center stage Saturday night under the lights at Daytona International Speedway for the Coke Zero Sugar 400. It's the final regular season race to lock in the Cup Series playoff field. And in the PGA Tour, golf's 2026 season reaches its climax at East Lake Golf Club in Atlanta for the Tour Championship, where the top 30 players vie for the FedEx Cup. There's your Friday morning sports.
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0: Coming up here in a little bit, we're going to be talking to a gentleman about a car show that's happening on Labor Day weekend. It's to benefit, is it Sabe's Wings? Is that how you pronounce that, Jeff? You're familiar with
1: Sabe's
0: this.
1: Sabe's Wings, yeah. That's Brett Saberhagen's charity to battle cancer. And this is pretty cool what they're doing. Paso Robles. Paso Robles is always doing fun stuff.
0: Yeah, this is going to be on Saturday from 10 to 3, and it's going to be downtown Paso, Pine and Railroad between 13th and 14th Street. So we're going to be talking to Sean, who's putting this whole thing together.
1: I like
0: together.
1: To call that the outdoor beer drinking district.
0: Yes.
1: Because California Beer Company is there and Backyard's there, and this whole thing is going to be taking place right in front of them, and they're going to both be a part of it. Really cool.
0: They're looking for you to register your vehicles, too. So if you got a cool ride and you wanna maybe enter it, stick around.
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4: It's always sunny at Sunset.
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0: It's Jeff and Jeremy in the morning.
1: We got Sean Salas on the phone. He's putting on a car show. It's the benefit to Sabes Wings. It's going to be on Saturday, September 5th from 10 to 3. This is going to be downtown Paso. Sean, thanks for reaching out to us. We're glad to spread the news. It's Wings of Hope. And you're actually still looking for vehicles to register and be a part of the show, aren't you?
2: Yeah, I'm looking for vehicles. I mean, we have a broad range. We have an agriculture category for, you know, tractors, for custom semis, anything like that. We have street rods, hot rods, trucks, imports. We have an off-road category. I mean, it's just broad. So anybody that has anything they want to show off and be able to support Sabes Wings Cancer Foundation, it's $50 to enter.
3: Okay.
2: We are also looking for vendors. And in order to get a vendor spot, it's $150 for a 10x10 section and $175 for a 10x20. And then always looking for sponsors that just want to donate, businesses that want to help. This is a 100% nonprofit car show. So that's what sets us apart from everybody else, is that my family that started this car show, we decided that we don't want to profit off of anything, and 100% of the proceeds goes straight to Sabes Wings Cancer Foundation.
3: That's really cool, so, because I know a lot of these things.
2: It's something we're very passionate about. You know, my dad actually has stage 4 prostate and bone cancer.
3: Oh, God.
2: And once we found out really how much it costs for people to try and live and to battle cancer, we reached out to Sabes Wings Cancer Foundation to try and help families on the Central Coast offset that cost. And what they do is they go in every day. They try and help as many people as they can, and they help them with their normal outside bills. So, you know, anything from helping with your mortgage to, you know, helping with utilities, helping with the actual doctor bills, whatever we can do to try and offset that cost, so then that way you can focus on your treatment and not have to worry about that day to day, you know, because a lot of people

0: do have to choose between the day-to-day and focusing on their treatment. And so that's the one thing I really, really like about Saves Wings is, you know, they're just like, they're not a normal organization that focuses on research and stuff like that. So it's a very, very good cause. The founders, Brent and Candace Saberhagen, he was actually a MLB pitcher for the Kansas City Royals, World Series winning pitcher. One of the nicest guys. Candace is the nicest person. I mean, they love the foundation that they started, and they put their heart and soul into it to make sure everybody has, you know, a way to pay those bills.
1: Yeah, it's a great organization, and almost as great as his sidearm. Wicked sidearm. That's what I remember
0: 100%.
1: About Brett Saberhagen. So this area, like you're talking about bringing ag vehicles. You're bringing like hot rods,
2: off-road, Jeep, side by sides.
1: How big is the area that you guys have to?
0: I have a hot boat category for jet boats and stuff that guys want to fire the boats up and just have a good time. Yeah.
1: Okay,
0: and,
1: so you know, where is the area that you the city is giving you for this?
0: The city has been absolutely phenomenal. I mean, they went above and beyond to make sure that this organization is heard of. They want to make sure that we have an area that is optimal for what we need. Now, I really want to shout out to Calcoast Brew, Rich at Calcoast Brew, and Russell at the Backyard Brew. They jumped on board and they said, guess, you know, we're going to host this thing for you. We're going to make sure that everything gets taken care of. And they've been phenomenal. So I actually have Railroad from 13th Street to 14th shutdown. Then I have 14th Street from Railroad over to Pine, and then Pine Street from 14th back to 13th. So it's the big horseshoe in front of Cowgirls Cafe and Backyard and Cow Coast.
2: That so we awesome. Need a lot of vehicles to enter this thing because you got a lot of real estate to fill.
1: Yeah.
0: I got a lot of real estate to fill, 100%. And, you know, we're doing pretty good right now. But I got a lot of room that I need to fill.
1: So this is a great cause. It's going to be a fun event. It's on Labor Day weekend, which is awesome for the city of Paso Robles to let you guys do this for Labor Day weekend to showcase.
0: 100%.
1: I mean, what you guys are doing is showcasing the community in its purest form for a great cause. So that is really cool. I'm marking it down on my calendar right now. I want to come. I want to bring my son. I want to show him.
0: Absolutely, would love to have you guys there.
1: All the different things that, you know, I mean, he knows the inside of his dad's minivan and his mom's Tesla. You know, I got to show him all kinds of other things that will probably be much more intriguing to him than those two vehicles.
0: 100%. The other thing that I want to mention too is we are doing a silent auction, and the silent auction is everything is 100% donated, and everything that gets sold, 100% of it goes to Saves Wings Cancer Foundation. I do want to mention, and I'm not going to say exactly what it is, but I did have a car that was donated for the silent auction. So I'm going to be having a vehicle there and all kinds of stuff for people to bid on and to raise as much money as we can as well.
2: Very cool. All right. So go to the website. It's saveswings.org. You can click on the calendar for events. You can find out more about it there, but put it on your calendar Saturday, September 5th. If people want to enter their car, their Jeep, their tractor, their dump truck, whatever it is, how do they get a hold of you, Sean?
0: Okay, so what you can do is, like you said, you can go to the saveswings.org and find the calendar, and there should be a link on there. I do have a calendar event on Facebook. They can click on that. There's a link there as well as a QR code that they can scan. I also have a registration form at Calcoast Brew that you can go in any time during their business hours and fill that out, and you can give the money to them, and they will give it right back to Saves Wings Cancer Foundation. And then I am going to be most likely having spots the day of. The show is from 10 to 3. I have the streets shut down from 7 a.m. to 5 p.m. I will be opening up for people to enter at 7:30 a.m. and they

0: will be able to pay there as well.
1: That's awesome.
2: Okay. Very cool.
1: And so this is the same points of contact, saveswings.org on the calendar and on the Facebook and Cal Coast Beers. If anybody wants to, I'm guessing you'll accept as many silent auction items of value to raise as much 100%. Money as possible. And listen, there are lots of people with lots of cool things in this community that could help out this cause. How did they go those channels to get a hold of you?
0: Yeah, definitely. Go to those channels. They can also take whatever items they want into Cal Coast as well, because we are having the silent auction in one of Cal Coast's rooms there. So they'll be having everything set up there. So you can always bring silent auction items into there. You could also contact Saves Wings organization. Their number's on the website if you need to get a hold of them, or the email's on the website as well. So they can always, I have multiple different routes.
1: It's great. Thank you for joining us this morning, Sean. It's Saves.
0: Thank you. And one more thing. I'm sorry, I want to mention. I do want to add there that if you do go to the Facebook and you go to the calendar event, I'm the host of the Facebook, and they can always private message me as well.
1: Okay. Perfect. Sounds good. Saveswings.org. Calendar is the website, but if you go to saveswing.org, you'll see the calendar link. And then you could get to his Facebook there. That's really cool.
2: Saturday, September 5th. Yeah, it sounds like it's going to be great. They're going to have live music vendors. They're going to have a silent auction, the car competition, which apparently expands into all
1: different
2: categories.
1: I just want to say thank you from an organizational standpoint on giving us locals something cool to do on Labor Day weekend, a weekend when a lot of people from outside the area come here to do cool stuff.
3: Like, we've already done all that cool stuff. Right?
1: Yeah. So this is something unique that we can do on Labor Day weekend.
2: Saveswings.org for more.

0: Jeff and Jeremy in the morning.
1: It's a very personal poll question, McCarthy's poll question today, dealing with something that's near and dear to Jeremy and I's heart. But we want to know how many people do this because we spend too much time doing it. Do you play fantasy football? Your choices are, yeah, and I'm hooked. No, it's D&D for jocks.
2: D&D? Is that something you can't say? I don't know what that means.
1: Dungeons and Dragons.
2: Oh, Dungeons and Dragons. Okay.
1: I have, but not, I don't anymore because it was too frustrating.
2: Here's the thing. I do it because if I don't, I don't want to do it. Every year, I don't want to do it. I don't want to deal with the draft. I don't want to deal with sitting around for 3 hours while these Dungeon and Dragon football dorks that are in our league, 14 of us, by the way.
1: I sit in my dungeon at home and draft.
2: And take up the entire draft clock for every single pick. Even though you can get all these people in your queue, I hate it. But I know that if I don't do it, come Sundays,
1: next to my
2: come Sundays, I will be so pissed at myself. I will have FOMO. That is fear of missing out. All right. That's a F. Don't get confused. I will have fear of missing out so bad. I will be so pissed. So I do it. And I have fun every year until I lose. Last year I won. So now I'm in two
1: leagues. Writing.
2: Now I'm in two leagues. I got two drafts.
1: So you're really hooked. Like, I cannot bring myself to play in the second league.
2: It is a drug, I'm telling you. It's worse than nicotine.
1: I have had invites from some of our league members in the Master Deflators Football League, a tribute to Tom Brady. It was really big headlines when we started the league 13 years ago. We haven't changed the name of the league, and we're not going to change
2: people
1: the name
2: know,
1: of the
2: people
1: league.
2: People know.
1: Because people need to know this guy broke phones just because that was something he did.
2: This guy's a liar, all right? It will come out. The documentary, the truth will come out one day about Tom Brady and his deflating of footballs, okay?
1: Why did you break the phones, Tom? Oh, that's something I do all the time. I break my phones all the time.
2: I'm telling you, it's going to be Giselle. She's going to crack one day.
1: Yeah.
2: She's going to say, will. I don't care, Tom. I make more money than you.
1: Yeah. You notice why Tom Brady hasn't gone on the Leonardo train, even though he could. He has not gone on the Leonardo train because Heidi knows too much. Okay. Wait, Heidi? Giselle. I got her mixed up with Heidi Klum for some reason. Giselle knows too much.
2: I like Heidi better.
1: You do?
2: I do.
1: Even though Seal, the whole Seal thing?
2: Oh, I don't. Try not to think about that. Ugh. Yeah, why'd you bring that up? Now I don't like Heidi so much. Creepy. All I can see is that scar. And that damn
1: that
2: Super Bowl commercial.
1: That should be the poll question. If your ex dated a guy with a big scar on his face and she asked you to, but she was smoking hot, she asked you to put a scar on your face, but she was smoking hot, would you oblige? That's the next poll question.

0: Just kidding. That's a little too
1: Maybe she gave him the scar. Be careful what you're getting
0: yourself into. No, he had that scar way prior.
1: I know. Just kidding.
0: Way prior. So get on over and vote, whether you play fantasy football. Jeremy, you have to put yes and I'm hooked if you're in two leagues now, right?
2: Yeah,
0: you got talked into a second league. I have yet to get talked into a second league. I've said no so many times that people stopped asking me. So,
1: well, here's the thing. The league I went into, ours is $100, which, you know, it's worth it because you can win $1,000. The other league was $25. This year, $35.
0: Oh, trying to step up inflation. To the master inflators. Inflation. High stakes, huh?
1: Inflation. High stakes. I'm like,
0: well,
1: no.
0: Ours went up this year, too. Ours is now $103.57, I think it is, because it's got to cover
1: the $50.
0: You don't. You get the year that it went. Well, yeah, you do have to pay. You do have to pay.
1: Are you sure?
0: The winner has to pay. The winner has to pay. Oh. Yeah, you don't get that added on there. The winner has to pay. So you have to pay $103.57. I was thinking the winner of the losers. I'm gonna have to figure out. I think it's gonna have to be $353.57.
1: Only pays half.
0: Yeah, but then the service fee.
1: It's $51.75.
0: It's 53. The service fee stays the same on these transactions because you got to come up with the $50 to pay winner of the loser bracket and keep them engaged.
1: Yeah, and the reason it's quite, $375 more is because Jeff has been paying for this for a few years now.
0: Yeah, it's $50 out of pocket. So then I got to thinking, everybody in this league pays $100. I pay $150 every year.
1: Yeah.
0: And I'm like, why am I paying $150? That's 50% more than everybody else is paying.
1: I'll give you $104 this year then.
0: God. Don't do that because it's a nightmare for my bookkeeping.
1: All right, check out the poll question. 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
7: 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Foot pain like that makes you think twice about even going to events, because standing in one spot at length, it can be pretty brutal. But I wasn't about to miss Hillary's big moment, and luckily I'm rocking my personalized arch supports from the Good Feet Store in Slo. They keep me balanced and supported, giving me the comfort that I need so that I can actually show up for the moments that matter. So if foot issues are keeping you from showing up for your friends and family, check out the Good Feet Store in Slo and get that free test walk, get fitted, feel the difference for yourself. They're just off the 101 on Madonna Road, right next to Best Buy. Oh, and P.S., my girl Hillary will be singing with Hot 45 at Downtown Slo's Concerts in the Plaza September 4th, grand finale, in case you want to celebrate with us, and I will be there as MC, rocking my Good Feet arch supports.
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1: All right, your final chance to win tickets to see Greg Allman, The Music of My Soul film screening. This is a special film screening on Sunday, the 6th of September. This is on Labor Day weekend, and we figured we'd keep the question the theme with the Labor Day weekend. When and where, what day and where is the Wings of Hope car show going to be taking place on Labor Day weekend? The Wings of Hope car show. What day and where will it be taking place? So if you're going to be there, we're going to reward you with a pair of tickets to see this special screening of Greg Allman's The Music of My Soul at the Fremont Theater on the 6th. So that should give you a clue. It's not going to be on the 6th. Your answer is not. Two tickets from every $2 from the tickets sold for each ticket, I should say, for the show. Greg Allman is going to go to the Greg Allman Scholarship Fund and or a local charitable organization dedicating to supporting live music. FremontSlow.com for more information on that. When and where is the Wings of Hope car show taking place? 805-543-3693.

0: So I tried. 93.3 KZOZ 946 right now on your Friday morning. I want to give you an opportunity to win tickets to see the music of my soul film screening taking place on Sunday of Labor Day weekend. Asking you, where and when is the Wings of Hope car show taking place? First up this morning is Joe. Good morning, Joe.
1: Good morning.
0: All right. First of all, let me ask you a question before we get to the winning question.
2: All right. First of all, let me ask
0: you. Oh, you're going to have to turn your radio down, though.
1: Okay.
0: Second. It's okay. It's okay. You have to go over to your radio. Turn it on. If we got Kyle, okay, who only fishes stock ponds, a boombox, we should get you like a remote control so you don't have to go over to your radio to turn it down.
1: Sorry.
0: Oh, no, it's okay. It's all right. Don't worry. No worries. You ever play fantasy football at all?
1: I haven't.
0: Okay. All right. That's what most people are saying at the McCarthy's poll question this morning. Right now, it is at 11% of people saying that they play, or actually 22 have played it before. Maybe not currently. A mixture of both those.

0: 78% are saying it's Dungeons and Dragons for guys that wish that they were jocks. You're not down for some fantasy football, but it sounds like you're down for a car show. When's that car show taking place? The Wings of Hope car show taking place, and where?
1: Saturday, September 5th on 13th Street in Paso Robles between, Railroad between 13th and 14th.
0: Look at you.
1: Falco's Zoo and Backyard Group.
0: Wow. Man, you nailed it. You should go work for Saves Wings. Spread the word.
1: Right.
0: Spread the word. Are you going to go to that car show?
1: I think I will.
0: Yeah.
1: I have a friend that has a lot of old cars. I'll give him a call.
0: Yeah.
1: He has to put something in it.
0: The more the merrier on that one. It's going to be a blast. It's kind of cool because a lot of people find their way to Paso Robles on Labor Day weekend, and they're like, man, this place, check out this place. We're going to come back here sometime. They just do.
1: Yeah, it'll be busy on Labor Day weekend.
0: Yeah, of course it is. We know that too well, don't we, Joe? Hold on the line. Get some information from you. And thanks for listening, Jeff and Jeremy. In the morning, next week on the show, your opportunity to win tickets to see Yachtly Crew. Also on Labor Day weekend, also in Paso Robles, the epicenter of Labor Day weekend celebrations. Get your tickets, VinoRoblesAmphitheater.com. But try to win them with us for Know the Show next week.
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93.3 KZOZ with AC/DC. Good Friday morning. Kurt Olsen checking in. It was this day back in 1968, working at Trident Studios, London. The Beatles began recording the new John Lennon song, Dear Prudence. They built the song instrument by instrument, utilizing the 8-track equipment at Trident Studios. John and George played guitars while Paul played drums to compensate for Ringo Starr, who had walked out on the sessions. And story goes that Prudence was Mia Farrow's younger sister. She had joined the Beatles and the collective of folks who went to visit the Maharishi and got so into meditating, Prudence locked herself away for much longer than anyone else. John was talked into coaxing her to come out and play. Here are the Beatles with Dear Prudence on KZOZ.

0: 93.3 KZOZ with Pink Floyd from Dark Side of the Moon. And money makes me think of the line in the ballad of John and Yoko that says, last night the wife said, poor boy, when you're dead, you don't take nothing with you but your soul. So much for money. Although you and I could use some of it right now, right? It's Kurt Olsen on the way for you. I've got music coming up from Don Henley and also one from the Rolling Stones to start things out next.
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4: 93.3 KZOZ weather, partly to mostly cloudy, 80s and low 90s inland valleys, and the mid-70s to low 80s for the coastal valleys and beaches. Tomorrow, more sunshine. Curdles with you and one from the Rolling Stones, Honky Tonk Woman on KZOZ.

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0: 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Foreigner, Urgent with that sax solo from Junior Walker. Kurt Olsen with you, and September begins next week. You know what that means. Back comes Jeff and Jeremy's Red Zone Challenge, brought to you by the Poorhouse in Paso. 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
9: 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We got to ride this people mover trailer through the vines. We hunted for actual ancient whale bones. There's fossils in the soil. It used to be

0: 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And we finished with an epic dinner right outside the tasting room in the Vines. It's Suzanne here for the Good Feet store in SLO. 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

93.3 in KZOZ with the music of Tom Petty and the Heartbreakers. It's Kurt Olsen. It was this night back in 2005. Where were you? Green Day cleaned up at the MTV Video Music Awards in Miami. Remember that? They had to cancel the pre-show performances due to Wilma the Hurricane heading in. And Green Day won 7 awards, 6 of them for the video for Boulevard of Broken Dreams, and one of them, the Viewer's Choice Award, for this song. Here's Green Day with American Idiot. The viewers knew what they were doing.

0: 93.3 in KZOZ with the Who. Just another tricky day. Hey, at least it's a Friday. Before that, Stain. And it's been a while since you've heard that one. We've got it for you. Kurt Olsen with you. Don't forget, we've also got tickets to Yachtly Crew in concert happening Friday of next week at the Vina Robles Amphitheater. Jeff and Jeremy giving away the final pairs with Know the Show starting on Monday morning. Listen next week to win 9:35 to 9:55 in the morning. Stick around. Coming up, I've got music for you from Ozzy.
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0: 93.3 in KZOZ weather, partly to mostly cloudy, depending upon where you are. 80s and low 90s inland valleys. The mid-70s to low 80s for the coastal valleys and beaches. Kurt Olsen with you, some AC/DC on the way. And right now, here's Ozzy as promised. Mama, I'm coming home on KZOZ.

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93.3 in KZOZ. The Wilson Sisters and Heart with Heartless. 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

93.3 in KZOZ. The Rolling Stones would tumble and dice. And Kurt Olsen with you headed towards noontime on a Friday. That means a Friday edition of the Lunchtime Rewind. 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

93.3 KZOZ, the Lunchtime Rewind 1995 on this Friday. 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We heard Alice in Chains from the Tripod album to get us started, Heaven Beside You. And now let's continue with one from what I call the Dave album, the first Foo Fighters album. It was all Dave Grohl except for one track of guitar on one song. Otherwise, Dave did it all himself. Therapy from the loss of his bandmate in Nirvana. Among other things, we hear the Foo Fighters with This Is a Call on the Lunchtime Rewind.

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Silver Chair from the Frog Stomp album we heard tomorrow. Before that, Collective Soul from the Blue album in 95. And Gel, also in the Jerky Boys soundtrack, that song. Garbage in there from their debut album, Shirley Manson of Garbage, turning 60 this week. We heard I'm Only Happy When It Rains. Now let's get into one from The Offspring. Gotta Get Away on the Lunchtime Rewind.

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93.3 KZOZ 1995 on the Lunchtime Rewind. Billy Corgan and the Smashing Pumpkins from the album Melancholy and the Infinite Sadness. Tonight. Good Friday song. Before that, we heard Gotta Get Away from the Offspring off their album that year, Smash. And that'll do it for 1995. Thanks in part to Be Right There Heating and Air, the sponsor of the Lunchtime Rewind. 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And if you hear those noises and your house is over 80 degrees inside, or dare I say hotter than that, time to call the Bee. We'll do it again on Monday.

0: Time to call the bee. 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
3: 93.3 KCOC weather, partly to mostly cloudy on your Friday, 80s and low 90s inland, and the mid-70s to low 80s for the coastal valleys and beaches. More sun tomorrow, by the way. 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
2: 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Vito Robles Amphitheater. We got tickets Monday if you know the show.

Jay-Z, Uzi with Nirvana on your Friday Heart-Shaped Box. Kurt Olsen with you. It was this day back in 1965, the Rolling Stones announced that Alan Klein, who they had met only 3 days earlier, would co-manage the group along with Andrew Lou Oldham at the same

same time, the Stones sign a 5-year recording deal with Decca Records. And that pretty much sealed it all. The rest is Rolling Stones history. And they're still around today. Well, most of them. Here are the Stones with Jumpin' Jack Flash on KZOZ.

93.3 KZOZ, Sublime, and doing time in the summertime. How are you? It's Kurt Olsen. Hey, you know, we have tickets to see Chicago next month on the 17th of September at the Vina Robles Amphitheater. If you want to go, pretty easy to get hooked up and into the drawing for a four-pack of tickets. 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

0: 205-543-3693. And deadline to enter is like Friday of next week. Okay, get on that right now, though. And stay close. Coming back, I've got music for you from the Grateful Dead.
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0: 93.3 KZOZ weather, partly to mostly cloudy, 80s and low 90s inland valleys, and the mid-70s to low 80s for the coastal valley and beach areas. Kurt Olson with you. Coming up, music from Boston. Also, some Eddie Money. And right now, the Grateful Dead, Friend of the Devil on KZOZ.

0: 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Boston right there. Before that, Eddie Money and Walk on Water. It's Kurt Olson. We've got tickets to see next week Yachtly Crew at the Vina Robles Amphitheater on Friday night next week. 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

93.3 in KZOZ. She always did want to be a member of the Heartbreakers. Stevie Nicks, along with Tom Petty and guitarist Mike Campbell, there with Stop Dragging My Heart Around. That'll wrap it up for me. Kurt Olsen, you have a good weekend. Take care of each other. Say a prayer for the troops, veterans, your community, state, and country, and the planet. You and I will do it again on Monday morning, starting at 10 o'clock. I will leave you today with one from Phil Collins and Genesis. Good song for a Friday or Saturday night. Here's Tonight, Tonight, Tonight on KZOZ.

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1: 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Got some Sabbath coming at you. We still have a chance for Yachtly Crew tickets on the text line up until 4 o'clock. And I know, actually, Rock Candy Mandy's helping me out, grabbing some winners behind the scenes right now. So get in on this. Text party, 805-543-3693. Yachtly Crew next Friday night at Vina Robles Amphitheater.

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0: It's KZOZ rocking some Black Sabbath. I'm Suzanne, and I know people still out there mourning Dolly Parton and Tim Curry, and there's been so many celebrity deaths in the last week or two. It's insane. But I saw there's this like viral trend of people tying red balloons to sewer grates in honor of Tim Curry. And of course, his infamous portrayal of Pennywise, the clown in the classic It film. And so right now we have a poll question up, KZOZ.com. Who is the scariest horror movie villain? Is it Pennywise? Is it Norman Bates? Hannibal Lecter? Leatherface? Candyman? Chucky? Jason? Freddy? Ghostface? Michael Myers? KZOZ.com. 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

93.3 KZOZ Rocks with The Who. Jumping into 3 p.m. Get you some Skinner, Bon Jovi. Throw down some Korn coming up right now. Smashing Pumpkins and a song that Billy Corgan wrote in literally just 30 minutes. And the intro of the Rush song by Tor and the Snow Dog very much inspired this iconic opening riff and drum pattern. It's KZOZ.

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0: 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And it's back, dude. Football season is here. We make picks during regular season, which really is just a week and some change away. So get in on it. Jeff and Jeremy's Red Zone Challenge, presented by the Poorhouse in Paso. 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
6: It's always sunny at Sunset.
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And Rocket into 4 o'clock, Bowie, Stones, AC/DC, 420 Funny. 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

0: 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And it's that time. We're doing up a KZOZ 420 funny presented by Slow Cal Roots. And check them out in San Luis Obispo. Tomorrow is the big day, the grand reopening party of the Slow Cal Roots in SLO on South Higuera. They expanded the building, a lot more space inside, a lot more menu inside, more parking outside. I mean, it's the whole thing, right? So tomorrow, get there early. They open at 8 a.m. First 50 customers with minimum purchase going to grab a free goodie bag. And then from noon to 5, they're doing partying with free food, with live music. And it's going to be a great time out there. So check it out. Slow Cal Roots in SLO grand reopening party tomorrow, August 29th. And today, this 420 funny from Brian Regan.
1: So a little bit about me. I played football in high school and in college. That's true. You know, the most dangerous part of high school football has nothing to do with getting hit. It's forming your plastic mouth guard. The thing doesn't fit your teeth yet. You have to take it out of the wrapper and dip it in the scalding hot boiling water till it gets nice and gooey, and then take it out and bite on it so it forms to your teeth. The whole time it's bubbling, you're going, oh no, why didn't I run cross country? I didn't want to feel that pain. I just took a hammer and smashed all the teeth out of my face. I figured that would hurt less than biting in this lava magma candle wax from the center of the sun.
0: So Brian Regan, apparently actually a very good college receiver, and NFL Films even did a feature on him and his teammates. All right, there it is. KZOZ 420 funny done. Thanks to Slow Cal Roots for supporting. Don't forget that grand reopening party in Slow tomorrow. Motley Crue, Skinner, Billy Squire coming up next.
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0: 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It is Billy Squire at 93.3 KZOZ. 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